0: attorney for the next U.S. Attorney General. Democrats and some Republicans say Acting Attorney General Todd Blanche has a tough confirmation ahead. More from ABC's Mary Bruce.
1: In addition to facing tough questions about January 6th, Todd Blanche will also have to answer for the Justice Department's handling of the Epstein files. Former Attorney General Pam Bondi on the Hill last week told lawmakers that Blanche was the one in charge of the process and the entire release of the Epstein files.
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2: This is your News in One. Reporting for AFN Europe, I'm Navy Petty Officer Second Class Jordan Brown. U.S. service members and NATO allies kicked off the NATO Space Operations Commanders Conference, followed by a meeting of the U.S.-led Multinational Force Olympic Defender, or MNFOOD, at Ramstein Air Base, Germany. The forum aims to strengthen cooperation, share expertise, and deepen strategic ties across the alliance with partner nations. Separate from the NATO Space Conference, Commander of U.S. Space Command, Space Force General Stephen Whiting, hosted members of the six other nations that comprise the MNFOOD, reinforcing synchronized national interests. General Whiting says each nation involved plays a critical role. The exchange of practices and perspectives strengthens our integrated approach. General Whiting also says that what happens in the space domain affects other aspects of national security, warranting the united investment. Continued cooperation in space reinforces the alliance's readiness, resilience, and collective defense. That was your News in One. I'm Navy Petty Officer Second Class Jordan Brown.
3: From the Fox Sports studios in Los Angeles, here's Dan Beyer.
4: President Trump announced that he will attend Game 3 of the NBA Finals coming up Monday night in New York City at Madison Square Garden. There's still a Game 2 to be played. That's tomorrow night in San Antonio. Knicks up 1-0 in the series. There's some fallout from last night's Game 1. The league did say that they've given a lifetime ban to the fan that ran on the court during last night's game and tried to get a selfie with Victor Wembanyama. Another person connected to the incident also received a lifetime ban. And the NBA is reportedly investigating the behavior of some Spurs fans who directed comments towards Knicks guard Jalen Brunson during last night's Game 1. That's according to insider Chris Haynes. NBA insider Mark Stein says the Mavericks have had exploratory internal talks about pursuing Michigan's Dusty May and Duke's John Shire for the Mavericks coaching vacancy. Packers gave wide receiver Christian Watson a four-year extension worth $110 million. Game 2 of the Stanley Cup final is tonight. Golden Knights and Hurricanes, 8 o'clock Eastern time from Raleigh, Vegas, up 1-0.
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5: 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But here's the real deal. 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This means if you default and they take your car, they'll get back all of their money plus the cost to repossess and liquidate the auto, and they can still come after you for the balance of the loan if they come up short. The good news is that many states have outlawed these predatory lenders. There is a law that caps the APR on these types of loans at 36% for active duty service members and their dependents, but even that rate is steep. In addition to these high rates, there's no credit building benefit to title loans because they're not reported to the credit bureaus, unless of course you default, in which case it will show up as a repossession. This Money Minute is made possible by InCharge Debt Solutions. 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
5: I'm A1C Vespri Walker. As guests in this country, we must ensure that we operate vehicles properly, safely, and consistent with both U.S. and Japanese laws. In Japan, the DUI levels start at 0.03 BAC. Japanese penalties can range for up to 3 years in prison or 500,000 yen. Additionally, persons riding as passengers of someone driving under the influence can be cited with fines ranging from 300,000 to 1 million yen or confinement from 2 to 5 years. Remember, safe and responsible driving in Japan must be everyone's goal.
6: By heart.

0: morning. I'm Lisa Lucera, Fox News. By a vote of 226 to 195, the House passing a measure that would make another $8 billion available to Ukraine and sanction key parts of the Russian economy. It next heads to the Senate. This coming as President Trump says he supports a request from Ukraine's President Zelensky to meet with Russian President Vladimir Putin.
1: They're going to make compromises. I suggested those compromises. And, you know, we've had a lot to do with it. We'd love to see there two very good people. They're two very, incredible countries, beautiful countries. They've got to stop.
0: Zelensky wrote an open letter to Putin proposing a face-to-face meeting. This coming as Russia has stepped up its strikes against Kyiv. Asked about the Iran conflict, President Trump again said Tehran cannot have a nuclear weapon and predicted the U.S. would win either through the military or on paper. He also said he hopes the Israel-Lebanon ceasefire will hold. The president's choice to lead the U.S. intelligence community apparently won't be in the job long.
2: President Trump is pushing back on criticism, including from some Republicans, that Bill Pulte is not qualified to serve as the director of national intelligence.
1: Well, he's very smart. He's a person who's got high integrity.
2: Pulte, who leads the Federal Housing Finance Agency, was named acting DNI this week, but the president says he does not intend to make the appointment permanent.
1: It's short term, but he may be very effective for a short period of time.
2: President Trump told reporters Pulte could find out some things about rigged elections.
0: Fox's Jared Halpern at the White House. The Arizona Supreme Court denies a prosecutor's appeal of an order that the state's fake elector case against President Trump's former chief of staff Mark Meadows, former New York City Mayor Rudy Giuliani, and others over the 2020 presidential election be sent back to a grand jury. 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
3: Federal Newscast. The search-

0: Social Security Administration is looking to fully transition to electronic payments this year. President Trump signed an executive order last year directing the Treasury Department to stop issuing paper checks for all federal payments. SSA say paper checks are 20 times more expensive than electronic checks and are more susceptible to fraud. A new artificial intelligence executive order sets the stage for a new flurry of government-wide cyber activity. Federal News Network's Justin Doubleday has more.
1: President Donald Trump on Tuesday signed an AI executive order calling for new binding operational directives and other security guidance within the next 30 days. It also directs agencies to expand their use of AI-enabled cybersecurity tools, and it calls for the establishment of an AI cybersecurity clearinghouse to coordinate and remediate new software vulnerabilities. Justin Doubleday, Federal News Network.
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2: From the Fox Sports studios in Los Angeles, here's Monsi Bolaños.
3: Stanley Cup Final Game 2 tonight between the Golden Knights and the Hurricanes. The puck is set to drop at 8 Eastern, and Las Vegas leads the series 1-0. The NBA has given a lifetime ban to the fan that ran onto the court during last night's Game 1 in San Antonio to get a selfie with Victor Wembanyama. Another person connected to the incident also received a lifetime ban from the league. President Trump will attend Game 3 of the NBA Finals on Monday night at Madison Square Garden in New York City. Insider Mark Stein reports that the Mavericks have had internal discussions about possibly pursuing Michigan's Dusty May and Duke's John Shire for their head coaching vacancy. In the NFL, the Green Bay Packers have given wide receiver Christian Watson a four-year extension worth $110 million with a reported $31 million guaranteed. In baseball, the Yankees edged the Guardians 2-1, Phillies defeated the Padres 6-4, and the Giants beat the Brewers 12-9.
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2: Here's a few words from the Command Sergeant Major of U.S. Army Garrison Japan, Rick Meeker, on what's going on around Camp Sama.
3: Every year we do the Salute to the Nations. 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We'll host it from 3 to 9 p.m. And it'll be live music, some great food and fireworks finale. 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
2: This is your News in One, reporting for AFN Europe. I'm Navy Petty Officer Second Class Jordan Brown. U.S. service members and NATO allies kicked off the NATO Space Operations Commanders Conference, followed by a meeting of the U.S.-led Multinational Force Olympic Defender, or MNFOOD, at Ramstein Air Base, Germany. The forum aims to strengthen cooperation, share expertise, and deepen strategic ties across the alliance with partner nations. Separate from the NATO Space Conference, Commander of U.S. Space Command, Space Force General Stephen Whiting, hosted members of the six other nations that comprise the MNFOOD, reinforcing synchronized national interests. General Whiting says each nation involved plays a critical role. The exchange of practices and perspectives strengthens our integrated approach. General Whiting also says that what happens in the space domain affects other aspects of national security, warranting the united investment. Continued cooperation in space reinforces the alliance's readiness, resilience, and collective defense. That was your News in One. I'm Navy Petty Officer Second Class Jordan Brown.
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4: Dude, tonight was awesome.
5: Seriously, what did I drink?
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6: Are you sure you're good to drive?
4: Are you kidding me? 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
5: Besides, there's a dorm right there.
4: All
5: right. Dude, slow down.
4: We're fine. Calm down.
5: No, dude, seriously, you've been drinking too much.
6: I shouldn't have even let you drive.
5: Dude, look out!
7: Man, are you okay? Dude, that's not funny. Get up!
8: Drinking and driving.
7: Seriously, dude, get up!
8: Is it really worth the risk?
9: Drinking and driving is a serious offense in Japan, both on and off base. Being a passenger in a car operated by an intoxicated driver may also subject you to prosecution. Be a good ambassador to Japan by drinking responsibly.
2: How do you use chopsticks?
10: Like this, see? It's easy.
2: Can't I just use it like a toothpick?
10: No, never stick your chopsticks upright, especially into a bowl of rice.
2: All right. Hey, pass me that gyoza.
10: Yeah, and that's another thing. Don't pass food from your chopsticks to someone else's.
2: Why are there so many chopstick rules?
10: It's bad etiquette to do those things at the table in Japan because they're similar to rituals performed at funerals.
2: Oh.
10: Yeah, but hey, we can always just ask for a fork. Sumimasen.

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Say, Drake, I hear you like I'm young. You better not ever go to cell block one. To any that talk to him and they in love, just make sure you hide your little sister from him. They tell me Chubb's the only one that get your hand-me-downs and party at the party playing with his nose now. And

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Fast forward 2024, you got the same agenda. You run to Atlanta when you need a check balance. 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This the real challenge. You call Future when you didn't see the club. Lil Baby help you get your lingo up. 21.

0: serving America's best.
1: From ABC News, I'm Dave Packer. A growing GOP divide, with more Republicans now pushing back against President Trump as he gets set to nominate his former personal attorney Todd Blanche as the next attorney general. ABC's Mary Bruce.
2: In addition to facing tough questions about January 6th, Todd Blanche will also have to answer for the Justice Department's handling of the Epstein files. Former Attorney General Pam Bondi on the Hill last week told lawmakers that Blanche was the one in charge of the process and the entire release of the Epstein files.
1: Blanche also lost favor with a number of Senate Republicans after becoming the face of the politically unpopular anti-weaponization fund on Capitol Hill. In the House,
3: the ayes are 226, the nays are 195. The bill is passed, and without objection, the motion to reconsider is laid upon the table.
1: 18 Republicans and nearly all Democrats voted to pass a bill to provide nearly $2 billion in aid to Ukraine and sanction key segments of the Russian economy. The bill now goes to the Senate, where it's not expected to pass without President Trump's endorsement. Authorities saying they arrested a man who tried to get through a TSA checkpoint at a California airport with an explosive device in his carry-on. ABC News Chief Justice Correspondent Pierre Thomas.
4: According to the TSA, if the explosive device had detonated next to a window on a plane flying above 10,000 feet, it could have caused significant damage and a loss of cabin pressure.
1: Authorities say that they also found the man carrying a knife, scissor blades, and zip ties. The National Capital Planning Commission, led by President Trump's handpicked nominees, voted today to approve a list of concerns about the president's proposed 250-foot triumphal arch raised by staff and to ask the administration to address them before final approval. A rebound on the market today with the Dow up 874. The Nasdaq closed down, though, 23 points. 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
5: This day in Army history, June 28th, 1778. The Battle of Monmouth took place during the Revolutionary War. After evacuating Philadelphia on June 18th, British General Sir Henry Clinton marched 10,000 soldiers to New York City. General Washington's Continental Army followed closely behind. On the morning of June 28th, the American advance guard under Major General Charles Lee attacked Clinton's rear guard at Monmouth, New Jersey. He failed to press his early advantage, and Clinton ordered a counterattack. A confused American retreat began. Washington hurried forward and met Lee moving.

0: from the battle. Washington relieved him from command, halted the retreat, and rallied the army, repulsing four enemy assaults. Although a tactical draw, the Continental Army demonstrated it could fight on equal terms. For more information about the Army's proud history, go to history.army.mil.
1: From the Fox Sports studios in Los Angeles, here's Monsi Bolaños.
2: Game two of the Stanley Cup final is underway, and the Golden Knights have just scored against the Hurricanes. They're up 1-0 with about 6 minutes to go in the first period. Las Vegas also leads the series 1-0. The NBA has given a lifetime ban to the fan that ran onto the court during last night's game one in San Antonio to get a selfie with Victor Wembanyama. Another person connected to the incident also received a lifetime ban from the league. In the WNBA, the Fever lead the Dream 66-55 with about 6 minutes to go in the game. Caitlin Clark, she's got 12 points and 7 assists. Kelsey Mitchell, the leading scorer for the Fever, she's got 25 points. In Major League Baseball, the Blue Jays lead the Braves 3-1, bottom of the fifth inning about to start in Atlanta. The Royals and the Braves are tied at 3, bottom of the fourth, while the Pirates lead the Astros 1-0, bottom of the second. And the Las Vegas Grand Prix has signed a 10-year extension to continue hosting its Formula One race.

11:06 this Friday morning, Friday, June 5th. What is going on, everybody? You already know who it is. It's me, your boy, Air Force Staff Sergeant Marcus Taylor, coming at you with your first hour of High Noon for today. Now, this hour of High Noon, I have a ton of stories I want to share with y'all. I was going to be talking about a marathon going on AFN Movie tomorrow, as well as some Japanese culture. But, of course, all that and more is coming your way this hour right after some more music. Up next, we've got Role Model with Sally When the Wine Runs Out, right here and only here on AFN, The Eagles, serving America's best.

11:10 this Friday morning. What's going on, y'all? It's your boy, Mark. It's now tomorrow marks June 6th. Now, 82 years ago on June 6th, the world held its breath as Allied forces stormed the beaches of Normandy. Today, we honor the courage of the greatest generation who changed the course of history forever. To commemorate the anniversary of the invasion, AFN Movie is hosting a special afternoon-long D-Day marathon this Saturday, just tomorrow. So starting tomorrow at 2:30 p.m., we are bringing the most powerful stories of World War II directly to your screen. The unrelenting lineup includes D-Day in 3D, Surviving D-Day, Ike, Countdown to D-Day, The Intense Survival of Dunkirk, and the highly anticipated premiere, AFN Movie premiere of The Great Escaper. Now, whether you are relaxing in the barracks or hosting a barbecue, maybe you're traveling off base this Saturday, you don't have to miss a single scene. 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So remember the heroes of Normandy this Saturday by tuning in to AFN.

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AFN Eagles serving America's best.

11:21 this Friday morning. What is going on, y'all? It's your boy Marcus coming at you with our first story. So I want to start this with a question. Now, how do you train pilots to survive their first 10 combat missions? Well, you give them a simulated war zone that is as intense, as chaotic, and as realistic as the real thing. So the U.S. Air Force has officially launched Exercise Red Flag Alaska, taking place over the massive Joint Pacific Alaska Range Complex. This premier air combat training exercise brings together U.S. and multinational forces for 2 weeks of intense simulated aerial warfare. Dozens of fighter jets, bombers, and support aircraft are flying complex sorties against simulated enemy air defenses and aggressor squadrons. It's an unrelenting test of tactics, of survival, and of massive airspace coordination designed to prepare pilots for the highest end fight. Now, the sky is no longer a guaranteed sanctuary, folks, and our adversaries are advancing quickly. Red Flag proves that maintaining absolute air superiority requires seamless interoperability with our international partners, but the pilots aren't the only ones being tested. The success of this massive exercise, it relies heavily on the maintainers, the logisticians, and the defenders on the ground. Your daily dedication to your specific mission guarantees that when the joint force takes to the skies, we fly, we fight, and we win as one unified team. And hey, if you want to read more about this, about the action at Red Flag Alaska, check it out for yourself. You can find this story at war.gov today.

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Hey.

0: 11:31 this Friday morning. What's going on, everybody? You already know who it is. Your boy Mark is coming at you with another story. This one, I do have another question for you. Now, how do you forge a fighting force that can dominate any terrain? Well, you send them to the rugged Australian outback for a month of intense multinational training. Now, in Australia, forces from the U.S., from Australia, and from Japan have officially kicked off Exercise Southern Jackaroo 2026. This premier month-long event is designed to build a cohesive team capable of operating seamlessly in the Indo-Pacific's complex environment. Through rigorous live fire scenarios and combined arms integration, these allied militaries are honing their tactical interoperability. This exercise proves that our partnerships are not just on paper. They are forged in the field, ensuring that together we can stand as a unified front to maintain regional stability. And for a closer look at the kickoff of this massive training event, here's Navy Seaman Joel Angran from AFN Sasebo with the full report.
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2: AFN Sasebo.
3: In Australia, the combined forces of the United States, Australia, and Japan commenced Exercise Southern Jackaroo 2026, held from May 29th till July 3rd. The exercise serves as a premier training venue to build a cohesive multinational force capable of operating seamlessly across the Indo-Pacific's complex environments. Exercise Southern Jackaroo 2026 brings these forces together for a month-long multinational training event focused on advancing combined arms integration and tactical interoperability through rigorous live fire scenarios, ensuring these allied militaries can operate seamlessly as a unified front across the Indo-Pacific. From AFN Sasebo, I'm Seaman Joel Angran.
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11:36 this Friday morning. And you know, AFN's schedule is subject to change, especially when it comes to sports. Rain delays, as well as the unpredictable nature of live sporting events, sometimes results in changes to our schedule. We are contractually obligated to end a live sporting event when the originating network ends its coverage, all right? So the best way to keep updated is by following us on our social media platforms. We're on Facebook, we're on Instagram, and we're on X. So show us some love. 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

11:40 this Friday morning. What's going on, everybody? You already know who it is. It's me, your boy, Marcus. And for our first topic, our cultural topic for high noon for today, we're going to be talking about Mount Fuji. Now, this is one of the most iconic symbols of all Japan. And climbing this mountain, it's a bucket list adventure for almost anyone that gets stationed in Japan. But if you try to summit Mount Fuji right now, you might end up with a massive fine. Or even worse, if you didn't know, the official Mount Fuji climbing season is fast approaching. The Yoshida and Tsubashiri trails are scheduled to open on July 1st, so next month, with the remaining trails opening on July 10th. But until those official dates, the mountain is strictly closed. Climbing during the off-season is actually illegal under Japanese law. There are no medical stations open, the trails are unmaintained, and the risk of avalanches are high, so violators face up to 6 months in jail or a fine of roughly $1,800. Conquering Fuji, it requires patience and it requires preparation, folks, which aligns perfectly with our military mindset, right? Taking unnecessary risks off duty directly impacts your mission readiness on duty. So if climbing is on the bucket list, start prepping right away. Check out the official Mount Fuji climbing website for rules and connect with your installation's outdoor recreation center. I know Yokota's outdoor recreation center has a lot of great tips as well as what to keep in mind if you're going to be climbing Mount Fuji. They offer expert advice, guided tours, and all the gear you need to summit safely and legally once the season officially begins next month. So plan ahead, respect the mountain, and stay safe, folks. In the meantime, I do have one more story I want to share with y'all that's going to be coming your way right after some more music. Up next is One Republic with Need Your Love right here on AFN The Eagle, serving America's best.

0: 11:50 this Friday morning. What's going on, y'all? It's your boy, Mark, is coming at you with one last story. Now, are you heading to an appointment at the hospital? Or maybe you're swinging by the pharmacy to pick up a prescription? Well, before you walk out the door, there's one essential item you can't forget. Now, leadership over at the Brian D. Allgood Army Community Hospital at Camp Humphreys in South Korea is reminding all beneficiaries that military treatment facilities are required to verify your eligibility for every visit. The fastest and easiest way to do this is by presenting your valid DOD ID card. This applies to all service members, from routine appointments and lab work to picking up medications. This isn't just a rule. It's about security and it's about efficiency. Having your ID card ready speeds up the process for everyone and helps the hospital run smoothly, which is a key part of our community's readiness. It ensures that you get the care that you need without delay while protecting the integrity of the military health system. And to hear more about, directly from the leadership over at the BDAACH about this important policy, here's Senior Airman Sean Lamb from AFN Humphreys with the full story.
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2: This is Senior Airman Sean Lamb. I recently sat down and spoke with Lieutenant Colonel Tim So, the Acting Deputy Director at the Brian D. Allgood Army Community Hospital, to speak about ID card policy reminders.
3: Military treatment facilities are required to verify eligibility for every patient seeking health care. Before care can be provided, staff must confirm the patient's identity, verify eligibility through DEERS. The fastest and easiest way to accomplish this is presenting a valid DOD ID card. For that reason, beneficiaries should make it a habit to bring their DOD ID card whenever they are attending a medical appointment, visiting specialty clinics, receiving lab or radiology services, picking up prescription medication, accessing any other healthcare services within the military health system.
2: That was your AFN News Report. I'm Senior Airman Sean Lamb.
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11:56 this Friday morning. That's about all the time we have for this hour. But stick around. I got another hour of high noon coming your way. A ton of stories I want to share with you all. Diving in some Korean culture next hour. And we're going to be talking about another AFN marathon that's going to be going on today. Later today, of course, we'll get into that after news and sports and some more music. This is Lovely Band, the band taking it to the news with Loneliness for Love right here on AFN The Eagles, serving America's best. Yeah.

0: more aid to Ukraine. I'm Lisa Lucera, Fox News. The House passing a measure that would allow another $8 billion to head to Ukraine to help in its war with Russia, as Ukraine's president writes an open letter to Russian President Vladimir Putin asking for a one-on-one meeting. President Trump said he thinks that's a positive thing.
1: I'm glad that they're maybe talking about meeting. I think we had a lot to do with it.
0: The president has been working to get the two leaders to agree on a ceasefire. Today, he said both sides need to compromise. In a multi-hour session, the Senate working toward passage on a $1.8 billion bill that would fund ICE and Customs and Border Protection. It failed to pass an amendment to add the so-called Save America Act to the bill, which would require proof of citizenship to vote. Arizona's attorney general responds after the state's highest court denies her appeal to send a fake elector case back to a grand jury.
2: Arizona Attorney General Chris Mays' office says the Democrat will seek a new indictment against allies of President Trump accused of aiding in attempts to overturn the 2020 presidential election results. The move comes after Arizona's Supreme Court denied an effort to revive Mays' first indictment against them. The charges, which included fraud and forgery, accused defendants, including former White House Chief of Staff Mark Meadows, of conspiring to corrupt the election result in Arizona by falsely claiming to be legitimate electors.
0: Fox's Kristen Goodwin. Sanctions imposed against Cuban President Miguel Diaz-Canal, his wife, and three others, including the son of former Cuban President Raul Castro. Chinese President Xi Jinping set to travel to North Korea next week for his first visit in years. The announcement came a day after North Korea unveiled a new facility to produce nuclear bomb fuels. During a visit to the plant, North Korean leader Kim Jong-un announced plans to strengthen the country's nuclear forces at what he called an exponential rate. 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
3: This is your News in One. Reporting for AFN Europe, I'm Navy Petty Officer Second Class Jordan Brown. U.S. service members and NATO allies kicked off the NATO Space Operations Commanders Conference, followed by a meeting of the U.S.-led Multinational Force Olympic Defender, or MNFOOD, at Ramstein Air Base, Germany. The forum aims to strengthen cooperation, share expertise, and deepen strategic ties across the alliance with partner nations. Separate from the NATO Space Conference, Commander of U.S. Space Command, Space Force General Stephen Whiting, hosted members of the six other nations that comprise the MNFOOD, reinforcing synchronized national interests. General Whiting says each nation involved plays a critical role. The exchange of practices and perspectives strengthens our integrated approach. General Whiting also says that what happens in the space domain affects other aspects of national security, warranting the united investment. Continued cooperation in space reinforces the alliance's readiness, resilience, and collective defense. That was your News in One. I'm Navy Petty Officer Second Class Jordan Brown.
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5: The Golden Knights have extended their lead over the Hurricanes.
6: Knights with all sorts of pressure, can't score. Now Howden charging right to the goal.

0: he shoots, and he scores! What a maneuver! Brett Howden with his second of the game, and it's 2-0.
1: You heard it on the Golden Knights Radio Network. They lead the Hurricanes 2-0 with about 4 minutes to go in the second period. Las Vegas leads this series 1-0. The NBA has given a lifetime ban to the fan that ran onto the court during last night's game one in San Antonio to get a selfie with Victor Wembanyama. Another person connected to the incident also received a lifetime ban from the league. In the WNBA, the Fever topped the Dream 83-71. Caitlin Clark, 17 points, 7 rebounds, and 8 assists. Kelsey Mitchell, 25 points in the win. In baseball, the Pirates lead the Astros 2-0, top of the 6th inning. The A's now lead the Cubs 6-1, top of the 7th. And the Blue Jays are edging the Braves 3-2 after 8 innings in Atlanta.
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1206, Friday, June 5th. What is going on, everybody? You already know who it is. It's me, your boy, Air Force Staff Sergeant Marcus Taylor, coming at you with another hour of High Noon Radio today. And I've got a ton of stories I want to share with y'all. Also going to be going into a marathon going on at AFN Movie today, later this afternoon. And then closing it out with a little bit of Korean culture. Of course, all that and more is coming your way right after some more music. Up next, we've got Zara Larson. You are listening to Midnight Sun right here and only here on AFN, The Eagle, serving America's best.

12:10 this Friday afternoon. You already know who it is, your boy Marcus. I want to talk about some AFN programming going on today. Now, what if everything you believed about extraordinary human abilities was actually true? And what if a single devastating event connected three very different men to a reality most people just can't see? Well, get ready to have your mind blown, because today, starting at 4 p.m., AFN Movie is airing the complete M. Night Shyamalan East Rail 177 trilogy back to back. We are starting with the dark, mysterious origins of Bruce Willis's character in Unbreakable before going into the suspense before going into the next film. The suspense will continue with the terrifying multi-personality performance of James McAvoy in Split. Then the marathon will culminate with the explosive, highly anticipated showdown in Glass, starring Samuel L. Jackson. It's a masterclass in psychological tension and action that you absolutely have to see. And if your afternoon plans take you away from the living room, well, don't worry. You don't have to miss a single twist, because you can stream the entire trilogy live on the free AFN Now app. Available exclusively for authorized service members and their families stationed overseas, AFN Now delivers the biggest Hollywood thrills straight to your smartphone, your tablet, or your smart TV. So taking time to unwind and lose yourself in a great story, I feel it's just a vital part of staying resilient and staying mission ready. So unlock the truth today at 4 p.m. on AFN Movie and then AFN Now afterwards.

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12:20 this Friday afternoon. What's going on, y'all? It's your boy Mark is coming at you with another story. Now, for 2.5 centuries, whenever the nation called, one branch has always stood ready. Now, this month, we reflect on the legacy that built the greatest land force the world has ever known. This month, June, is Army Heritage Month, and over at Fort Detrick, they have recently kicked off the celebration in style. The installation hosted a community-wide event honoring the Army's upcoming 251st birthday on June 14th. The kickoff featured historic uniform displays, interactive exhibits showcasing the evolution of Army medicine and logistics, and a traditional cake-cutting ceremony highlighted both the youngest and the oldest soldiers in attendance. It was a proud reflection on the generations of men and women who have fought to secure and to defend our freedom since 1775. Army Heritage Month is more than just a history lesson. It's a reminder of the unbroken chain that you are a part of every single day. Every time you put on the uniform or support the mission as a civilian, you are carrying that 251-year legacy forward. Your discipline, your readiness, and your commitment to your battle buddies are the exact same values that have sustained the joint force through every conflict in our nation's history. So take pride in your service and honor the legacy of those who came before you. And hey, to read more about the celebrations over at Fort Detrick, as well as learn more about Army Heritage Month, check this story out for yourself by visiting army.mil today.

0: 12:29 this Friday afternoon. What's going on, y'all? It's your boy Marcus coming at you with another story for this hour of High Noon. Now, how do you strengthen an alliance? Well, sometimes it's not about training together, but competing against each other in the spirit of friendship. Now, at the 2026 Misawa Sakura Olympics that just wrapped up about a couple just last week, concluding a month-long bilateral competition between the U.S. and Japanese forces, the games featured a wide range of events from swimming and esports to American football, all designed to build camaraderie. And as the 35th Fighter Wing Commander Colonel Paul Davidson talked about at the closing ceremony, the Sakura Olympics are a unique opportunity. They strengthen the U.S.-Japan partnership not just through the work we do every day, but through a friendly competition, teamwork, and shared experiences outside of the mission. And to hear more about the spirit of the games and to see some of the highlights for yourself, here's Navy Petty Officer Second Class Tyler Bergstrom from AFN Misawa with the full report.
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3: May 29th saw the conclusion of the 2026 Misawa Sakura Olympics, a month-long bilateral contest in the hopes to support friendly competition and camaraderie between the United States and Japanese forces stationed on the Misawa Air Base. This year's Sakura Olympics included multiple events, including swimming, esports, and American football. Colonel Paul Davidson, commander of the 35th Fighter Wing, highlights the importance of the competition during the closing ceremony.
4: The annual Sakura Olympics is a truly unique opportunity that we have here at Misawa. It allows the Koku Jedi and the U.S. military to strengthen our military bilateral partnership, not only through the work that we do every day, but also through friendly competition, teamwork, and shared experiences.
3: For AFN Misawa, I'm Petty Officer Tyler Bergstrom.
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12:40 this Friday afternoon. What's going on, y'all? It's your boy, Mark. He's coming at you with a little bit of Korean culture. Now, if you were off base this morning, you might have heard a sudden massive siren ring out across your local area. Well, I hope you didn't panic because it wasn't any sort of emergency. It was actually a call for silence. If you didn't know, tomorrow on June 6th, it is Memorial Day in South Korea. It's a solemn national holiday dedicated to the men and the women who died in military service during the Korean War and other significant conflicts. So exactly at 10 a.m., a siren will sound across the entire country. For exactly 1 minute, everything stops. People pause in the streets, and even vehicles pull over to the side of the road to observe a nationwide moment of silence and prayer for the fallen. As members of the U.S. military stationed in the peninsula, we share a deep and historic bond that was forged in the very conflicts this day honors. So if you hear the siren tomorrow while off base, take a moment to stop and observe the silence. It's a profound way to show respect to our host nation. Understanding and honoring these solemn host nation traditions, it makes you an excellent ambassador, reinforcing the mutual respect that keeps our U.S. Rock Alliance ironclad. And of course, stick around. I do have one more story coming your way, but that's going to be after some more music. Up next is Golden by Huntrix right here and only here on AFN, The Eagles, serving America's best.

0: 12:50 this Friday afternoon. You already know who it is, your boy Marcus. And I do have one more story I want to share with y'all before we close out High Noon for today. And as a lot of you know, it's starting to warm up across the Indo-Pacific. Summer is finally here, and that brings with it long weekends, brings travel, and of course, it brings well-deserved time off. But for the Marine Corps, it also marks the official start of the most dangerous time of the year. The Marine Corps 101 Critical Days of Summer Safety Campaign is now in effect. This annual initiative is a direct response to the fact that summer months historically see the highest number of preventable off-duty deaths, with private vehicle accidents, motorcycle mishaps, and water activities being the leading causes. Now, over the past five summers, unfortunately, the Marine Corps has lost 51 Marines in these types of incidents, and every single one of them was preventable. Your readiness doesn't stop when you go on leave. Leadership is urging all personnel to assess risk, make smart decisions, and most importantly, look out for one another. A single bad decision off duty has a massive impact on the mission. And for a deeper dive on how to stay safe this summer and where to find critical readiness resources, here's Lance Corporal Jace Graziano from AFN Iwakuni with the full story.
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2: The Marine Corps 101 Critical Days of Summer campaign is now in effect through Labor Day. The annual safety initiative focuses on reducing preventable off-duty mishaps as Marines take leave, travel, and enjoy summer activities. According to Marine Corps safety officials, the summer months historically see the highest number of preventable off-duty deaths. Over the past five summers, the Marine Corps lost 51 Marines to off-duty incidents with private motor vehicles, motorcycles, and water activities among the leading causes. Every one of those deaths was preventable. Leaders encourage personnel to assess risk, make smart decisions, and look out for one another. Safety resources, training materials, and seasonal readiness information are available on marines.mil. AFN Iwakuni, I'm Marine Lance Corporal Jace Graziano.

12:56 this Friday afternoon. Unfortunately, that's going to wrap up this hour of High Noon. But don't worry, your AFN Affiliates afternoon show is coming up later today. And hey, just have a great, safe weekend, everybody. All right, take care of each other. And I'll be back with you starting at 11 a.m. this coming Monday. Until then, I'll see you later. Up next, we've got Drive with Incubus taking you to the news right here on AFN. The Eagles serving America's best.

0: Dave Packer. President Trump now accusing four GOP congressmen of grandstanding, calling their actions unpatriotic after they helped pass a war powers resolution,
1: requiring the president to withdraw U.S. forces in Iran unless Congress approves military action. Well, the measure is an uphill battle. It's a sign of the growing fractures within the president's own party over his handling of the war.
0: ABC's Rachel Scott, former Trump National Security Advisor and U.S. Ambassador to the U.N. John Bolton, is expected to plead guilty in his classified records case. Bolton has been an outspoken critic of the president's.
2: Sources tell us Bolton will plead guilty to one count of illegal retention of national security information and will acknowledge he stored sensitive information in his personal diaries. He's agreed to pay a fine of $2.25 million and could face up to 5 years in prison. Bolton has been an unsparing critic of the president.
3: I don't think he's fit for office.
2: President Trump himself was charged with mishandling classified information when he left office. That case later dismissed.
0: ABC News Chief Justice Correspondent Pierre Thomas. Police in Northern California are asking for information after a shooting in the parking lot of a high school graduation ceremony.
4: An 18-year-old victim of the shooting is dead, and three more victims who are 11, 20, and 25 years old are injured after the shooting in the parking lot of Fairfield High School on Wednesday evening. A graduation ceremony had concluded for Sam Yeto Continuation High School. About 1,000 people attended the event. Fairfield police say there are hundreds of potential witnesses. At this time, police say there is no ongoing threat to the public and they are following up on leads. Alex Stone, ABC News.
0: The New World screwworm is an invasive fly that preys on livestock and can have major impacts on the beef industry. Secretary of Agriculture Brooke Rawlinson says the government's surging resources to South Texas, where it was spotted on a calf, but she told President Trump that more money is needed. 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
5: This is your News in One. Reporting for AFN Europe, I'm Navy Petty Officer Second Class Jordan Brown. U.S. service members and NATO allies kicked off the NATO Space Operations Commanders Conference, followed by a meeting of the U.S.-led Multinational Force Olympic Defender, or MNFOOD, at Ramstein Air Base, Germany. The forum aims to strengthen cooperation, share expertise, and deepen strategic ties across the alliance with partner nations. Separate from the NATO Space Conference, Commander of U.S. Space Command, Space Force General Stephen Whiting, hosted members of the six other nations that comprise the MNFOOD, reinforcing synchronized national interests. General Whiting says each nation involved plays a critical role. The exchange of practices and perspectives strengthens our integrated approach. General Whiting also says that what happens in the space domain affects other aspects of national security, warranting the united investment. Continued cooperation in space reinforces the alliance's readiness, resilience, and collective defense. That was your News in One. I'm Navy Petty Officer Second Class Jordan Brown.
6: From the Fox Sports Studios in Los Angeles, here's Monsi Bolaños.
7: The Carolina Hurricanes have just tied the game against the Golden Knights in Game 2 of the Stanley Cup Final. They were down 2 goals but have scored 2 goals in the third period. So Las Vegas and Carolina are tied at 2 with 5 minutes to go. Las Vegas does lead the series 1-0. News out of baseball. Yankees MVP Aaron Judge has been diagnosed with a stress fracture on the first rib on his right side. He's going to be sidelined indefinitely, but he will undergo more imaging tests in about 4 to 6 weeks to determine how he's progressing. The Yankees don't expect the injury to be season ending. Best case scenario is that he returns sometime in August. Earlier today, the Yankees did beat the Guardians 2-1. The Cubs were down, but came all the way back to defeat.

0: A's at home 7-6. The Blue Jays outscored the Braves 7-2. Right now, the Royals and the Twins are tied at 6, top of the 7th.
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0: have you been?
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0: Do you see that? You see that play? See the name on that jersey? Same as right here on these ABUs. That's my kid.
1: Yeah, nice play.
0: It's almost like I'm there. I'm so glad I got to see that.
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3: 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That can work, too.
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5: 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Your request must be made within 60 days of the denial. In most cases, your lender will provide instructions on how to request your report. 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The Fair Credit Reporting Act also entitles you to a free report if you're unemployed and seeking employment, receiving welfare assistance, or if you are a victim of fraud or believe you may be a victim. 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

0: bacon, ground beef, mango, celery, kiwi, chicken wings. This might sound like a grocery list, but it's actually items that are prohibited for import into Japan. According to the Ministry of Agriculture, Forestry and Fisheries of Japan, those who bring meat products, vegetables, or fruits into Japan may face severe penalties, including imprisonment for up to 3 years or a fine of up to 3 million yen. Know the laws of your host nation and follow them.
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2: Here's a few words from the Command Sergeant Major of U.S. Army Garrison Japan, Rick Meeker, on what's going on around Camp Zama.
3: 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We'll host it from 3 to 9 p.m. And it'll be live music, some great food and fireworks finale. We ask that our SFRGs should sign up now to get their booths and menus locked in. And this is always a phenomenal event for both our on-base personnel and our host nation neighbors.
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2: Concerns about the military. I'm Ted Lindner, Fox News. Top defense officials are warning that the U.S. military is under strain. Fox's Jennifer Griffin has more from Washington.
3: The unresolved conflict with Iran, the rising cost of fuel, and unexpected U.S. military operations is straining the Pentagon budget, U.S. Army officials told Fox, forcing tough budget decisions and curtailed training. Quote, current energy market dynamics, an oblique reference to disruptions in the Strait of Hormuz, are increasing fuel costs, which can affect the cost of transporting personnel, supplies, and equipment. The Chief of Naval Operations, Admiral Darrell Cottle, told the House Armed Services Committee that without supplemental funding, the U.S. Navy will have to make tough decisions.
2: Multiple people have been shot. One person is dead after a shooting at a home in Birmingham, Alabama. Birmingham police officer Darrell Freeman says he and his team are staying active on this incident.
4: We are actively working to see what transpired at this location. We won't sleep until we find out who's done this, who's caused this tragedy in this community.
2: It's been confirmed all victims were adults. No children were injured. And the Trump administration is investing over another $700 million into the coal industry. Fox Business's Edward Lawrence with more from the White House.
5: $425 million used to keep 13 different coal plants operational. Another $185 million used to build two new coal plants in Alaska and West Virginia. The first opening of plants in 13 years. Now, it will also help restart a closed plant in Maryland. $75 million will fund the opening of a new coal export terminal in Oakland, California.
2: And the Carolina Hurricanes have even the Stanley Cup Finals at one game apiece after winning game two, 4-3 in overtime. Time over the Vegas Golden Knights. Game three will happen in Las Vegas on Saturday night. 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
6: This is your News in One. Reporting for AFN Europe, I'm Navy Petty Officer Second Class Jordan Brown. U.S. service members and NATO allies kicked off the NATO Space Operations Commanders Conference, followed by a meeting of the U.S.-led Multinational Force Olympic Defender, or MNFOOD, at Ramstein Air Base, Germany. The forum aims to strengthen cooperation, share expertise, and deepen strategic ties across the alliance with partner nations. Separate from the NATO Space Conference, Commander of U.S. Space Command, Space Force General Stephen Whiting, hosted members of the six other nations that comprise the MNFOOD, reinforcing synchronized national interests. General Whiting says each nation involved plays a critical role. The exchange of practices and perspectives strengthens our integrated approach. General Whiting also says that what happens in the space domain affects other aspects of national security, warranting the united investment. Continued cooperation in space reinforces the alliance's readiness, resilience, and collective defense. That was your News in One. I'm Navy Petty Officer Second Class Jordan Brown.
7: Studios in Los Angeles. Here's Monsi Bolaños.
8: Game two of the Stanley Cup final between the Golden Knights and the Hurricanes went down to the wire and then some.
9: Along the right wing boards, back up top, it's Gostis Bear. Send it across. Game over!
8: You heard it all on the Hurricanes radio network. In overtime, they defeated the Golden Knights 4-3. Carolina was down two goals in the third period with about 10 minutes to go, and they scored three in 5 minutes to take the lead. Golden Knights then tied the game to force overtime. The series is now tied at one apiece. In baseball, bottom of the ninth inning, the Royals lead the Twins in Minnesota 8-6. Dodgers are up on the Diamondbacks 2-1, bottom of the eighth in Arizona.
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Good afternoon. It is 2:10 Friday, June 5th. I'm Seaman Apprentice Evan Iannazzo, a.k.a. DJ Nazzo. You're listening to Sunset Drive, and this upcoming hour, I got some feel-good stories for you. But for now, let me get you back into some more music here on AFN Tokyo the Eagle, serving America's best.

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I got a feel-good story coming your way.

222. DJ Nazu here, bringing your weather and your exchange rate. Taking a look at the weather in the Yokota area, it is currently 70 degrees and mostly cloudy. For a low tonight, we're looking at 59 degrees. So if you plan on going out later, maybe have a light jacket with you. Taking a look at the conversion rate, it is 156 Japanese yen for one U.S. dollar, according to your DOD Community Bank. All right, I wanted to talk about a feel-good story I found that just made me smile because it's proof that small gestures can have a huge impact. So this one's about a young girl who's been checking books out from her local library for years. She absolutely loves reading, but her family was going through a difficult time financially. The librarians noticed how often she came in and how excited she got about books. They watched her grow up through the stories that she borrowed. When she graduated high school, the library staff surprised her with a scholarship they had quietly raised money for themselves. Not a huge organization, not some wealthy donor, just a group of librarians who watched a kid fall in love with reading and wanted to help her continue education. And I think that's such a cool story because it shows how much a difference people can make simply by paying attention. Like, the librarians didn't have to do anything beyond checking out the books. Instead, they saw someone working hard, remembered her, and decided to help. It also reminds me how important libraries are. They're not just places to get books, they're community spaces. They're places where people can learn, grow, and sometimes find support from people they didn't even realize were rooting for them. So if you've ever wondered whether small acts of kindness matter, I'd say this story is perfect proof that they do. You never know who is quietly cheering you on, and sometimes the people rooting for you the hardest are the ones you'd least expect. But that put a smile on my face, and I figured it would be a good story to share. But for now, let me get you back into some more music.

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1: U.S. forces disabled an unladen oil tanker heading for an Iranian port on the Arabian Gulf. The MT Lexi ignored repeated warnings over 24 hours, according to U.S. Central Command. A U.S. aircraft fired a Hellfire missile into the ship's engine room. Meanwhile, the U.S. military is quietly guiding commercial ships through the Strait of Hormuz. Without escorting the vessels, the Navy is coordinating movements through a route it mapped out for tankers. Iran threatens to mine the strait and has suspended peace talks with the U.S. Finally, the VA started a clinical trial of the drug known as Ecstasy to treat PTSD and alcohol addiction in veterans. 80 veterans are subjects in the trial. The program is driven by a veteran suicide rate far above the national average.
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3: 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I'm Airman First Class Farrell Dublato. 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Here's more from Yokota USO's Ryan Cruz.
4: We have a bunch of events going on for the rest of this month. In June 12th, we're going to have the U.S. Army 251st birthday. It's going to be from 3 to 4 at our center, so come join us there. We're going to celebrate the U.S. Army's birthday. June 16th, we're going to have the military parent meetup. It's from 11 to 1 on June 16th. Then finally, on June 25th, we have the mini-me meetup. Team up with MFRC, and that's from 11 to 12 on June 25th, and it's just a welcoming space for parents with babies up to 12 months, and they all just bring in the little ones, and they just mingle in our theater room, and it's just a good time.
3: This was your Kanto Connection. I'm Airman First Class Farrell Dublato.
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1: Huh, well, that does sound easier.
0: What is that noise?
1: I guess they got the message!
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3: Vehicle accidents are a leading cause of preventable injuries. 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Ensure newly arrived personnel take their driving instructions seriously and understand the risks that come with driving overseas. Take the rules of the road seriously and make a commitment to driving safe while stationed in Japan.
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249. DJ Nazo here, bringing you your weather and your exchange rate. Taking a look at the weather in the Yokota area, it's currently 71 and cloudy, and tonight it's going to be a low of 59. So if you plan on going out, maybe have a light jacket with you. Taking a look at the exchange rate is 156 Japanese yen for one U.S. dollar, according to your DOD Community Bank. All right, so I found a story this week that I want to talk about because it genuinely made me smile a little bit. This is about an 85-year-old woman named Mary Ellen who had been working at a movie theater for decades. She was still showing up to work, cleaning theaters, taking out trash, and helping customers every day. And, you know, I feel like I have to brag about my grandma a little bit here because she's 80 years old, so not quite 85, but this woman is insane. She's climbing onto her roof. She's building closets. She's cutting with saws. Like, my grandma is nuts. So this store definitely made me think of her. But besides the point, one customer saw Ellen working and posted a video online. Not to make fun of her, not to embarrass her, but just because they were amazed by her work ethic and dedication. But what happened next is the incredible part. Thousands of people, of people, complete strangers, start donating money to help her retire. And before long, people had raised over $146,000. Can you imagine that? You're just going to work expecting a normal day, and suddenly people all over the country are saying, "You've worked hard enough, let us help." But that is insane. What I love about the story, though, is it wasn't a celebrity. It wasn't somebody famous. It was just a regular person showing up every day, doing their job, being kind, and making a difference in people's lives without even realizing it. Sometimes it feels like social media is nothing but bad news, arguments, and people yelling at each other. Then a story like this pops up to remind you that there are still thousands of people willing to help someone they've never even met. And honestly, I think that is pretty awesome. It's proof that kindness is still out there and just restored my faith in humanity a little bit. But definitely stick around for the next hour. I'm going to be talking a little bit about some movie news. Oh!

0: bit of grandstanding, calling their actions unpatriotic after they helped pass a war powers resolution,
1: requiring the president to withdraw U.S. forces in Iran unless Congress approves military action. Well, the measure is an uphill battle. It's a sign of the growing fractures within the president's own party over his handling of the war.
0: ABC's Rachel Scott, former Trump National Security Advisor and U.S. Ambassador to the U.N. John Bolton, is expected to plead guilty in his classified records case. Bolton has been an outspoken critic of the president's.
2: Sources tell us Bolton will plead guilty to one count of illegal retention of national security information and will acknowledge he stored sensitive information in his personal diaries. He's agreed to pay a fine of $2.25 million and could face up to 5 years in prison. Bolton has been an unsparing critic of the president.
3: I don't think he's fit for office.
2: President Trump himself was charged with mishandling classified information when he left office. That case later dismissed.
0: ABC News Chief Justice Correspondent Pierre Thomas. Police in Northern California are asking for information after a shooting in the parking lot of a high school graduation ceremony.
4: An 18-year-old victim of the shooting is dead, and three more victims who are 11, 20, and 25 years old are injured after the shooting in the parking lot of Fairfield High School on Wednesday evening. A graduation ceremony had concluded for Sam Yeto Continuation High School. About 1,000 people attended the event. Fairfield police say there are hundreds of potential witnesses. At this time, police say there is no ongoing threat to the public and they are following up on leads. Alex Stone, ABC News.
0: The New World screwworm is an invasive fly that preys on livestock and can have major impacts on the beef industry. Secretary of Agriculture Brooke Rawlinson says the government's surging resources to South Texas, where it was spotted on a calf, but she told President Trump that more money is needed. 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
5: This day in Army history, June 28th, 1776. Sullivan's Island in Charleston, South Carolina, took place. After the British evacuated Boston in March, they tried to establish a foothold in the southern colonies to rally Loyalist support. One of their first targets was Fort Sullivan outside Charleston. It was defended by Colonel William Moultrie and a small garrison of militia. On June 28th, British forces began their day-long naval attacks. British gunners scored many hits, but the fort's spongy palmetto walls absorbed the shock of the rounds. The Americans countered with heavy artillery, inflicting 225 British casualties, while suffering 10 killed and 22 wounded. Unable to take the fort, British forces withdrew that evening. For more information about the Army's proud history, go to history.army.mil.
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7: Game two of the Stanley Cup final between the Golden Knights and the Hurricanes went down to the wire and then some.
8: Along the right wing boards, back up top, it's Gostisbehere. Send it across. Game over! Seth Jarvis wins it in overtime!
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7: You heard it all on the Hurricanes radio network. In overtime, they defeated the Golden Knights 4-3. Carolina was down 2 goals in the third period with about 10 minutes to go, and they scored 3 in 5 minutes to take the lead. Golden Knights then tied the game to force overtime. The series is now tied at 1-1. In baseball, bottom of the ninth inning, the Royals lead the Twins in Minnesota 8-6. Dodgers are up on the Diamondbacks 2-1, bottom of the eighth in Arizona.
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Good afternoon. It is 3:11 Friday, June 5th. I'm Seeming Apprentice Evan Iannazzo, a.k.a. DJ Nazzo. You're listening to the Sunset Drive, and this upcoming hour, I'm going to be talking about a couple book series that I've heard people talking about these book series for years, and I have finally decided that I am going to give them a try after I finish this next book I'm reading. But that's all I got for now. I'm going to get you back into some more music here on AFN Tokyo The Eagle, serving America's best.

0: This is Hisano with your Japanese culture tip. A few basic words and phrases in Japanese will go a long way, and locals will be very impressed and happy with your honest attempt at speaking their language. Sumimasen is excuse me, and also can be used for sorry. And wakarimasen is I don't know or I don't understand. These are some good-to-know phrases for beginners. See you again. Dewa mata.
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And stick around, because after this song, I'm going to be talking a little bit about a book called When the Moon Hatched.

0: 326. DJ Nazo here, bringing you your weather and your exchange rate. Taking a look at the weather right now in the Yokota area, it is 70 degrees and cloudy. For a low tonight, we're looking at 59. So if you plan on going out, maybe bring a light jacket with you. Taking a look at your exchange rate, is 156 Japanese yen for one U.S. dollar, according to your DOD Community Bank. All right, and I wanted to talk about something I keep seeing online, and that is a book called When the Moon Hatched. And at this point, I have no choice but to read it. And the funny part is, I have no idea what this book is about. The only reason I'm gonna read it is because you open up Instagram or Snapchat, and everybody's talking about this book. Everyone's hyping it up, gassing it up, and honestly, last time that happened with the book series, it was Fourth Wing, and that ended up being one of my favorite book series. And I think going into a book series blind might make it even better, because you have no expectations. You have no idea what the book's about. All I know is it is a fantasy and there's a little bit of romance, and those are normally the books I read anyway. So I'm definitely going to give this book a chance. And if it ends up being one of those series, I know it's just going to end up taking over my life. Like, whenever I'm thinking, it's going to be about the book. That happens to me all the time with every book series. It just takes over my life, my thinking. But those are my thoughts. Anyway, I'm going to get you back to some more music here on AFN Tokyo The Eagle, serving America's best.
1: No matter what, no matter what.

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I can turn a mad hoe into a fan. 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
1: In Washington, the House voted to require President Trump to get congressional approval to continue the military operations in Iran. It's the fourth attempt to rein in the three-month war. The vote came hours after the Secretary of State insisted the war is over. The Navy has fired the top three leaders of the U.S. Naval Ship Repair Facility at Yokosuka Naval Base, Japan. The commander, executive officer, and senior enlisted leader were all relieved. It's the second leadership purge at the facility in under 2 years. Finally, the Pentagon has identified the U.S. soldier killed in a training incident in Iraq as Sergeant Devin Seibel of Texas. He died at Erbil Air Base while supporting the coalition mission against the resurgent ISIS. A British soldier was also killed in the incident.
0: For more headlines, catch Stars and Stripes at stripes.com.
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3: 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I'm Airman First Class Farrell Dublato. 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Here's more from Yokota USO's Ryan Cruz.
4: We have a bunch of events going on for the rest of this month. In June 12th, we're going to have the U.S. Army 251st birthday. And it's going to be from 3 to 4 at our center. So come join us there. We're going to celebrate the U.S. Army's birthday. June 16th, we're going to have the military parent meetup. It's from 11 to 1 on June 16th. Then finally, on June 25th, we have the mini-me meetup. We team up with MFRC, and that's from 11 to 12 on June 25th. And it's just a welcoming space for parents with babies up to 12 months. And they all just bring in the little ones and they just mingle in our theater room. And it's just a good time.
3: 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I'm Airman First Class Farrell Dublato.
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349. DJ Nazo here, bringing you weather and your exchange rate. Taking a look at the weather in the Yokota area, it is currently 70 degrees and cloudy. And for a low tonight, it's going to be 59 degrees. So a little chilly. If you plan on going out later, maybe bring a light jacket with you. Taking a look at the exchange rate, is 156 Japanese yen for one U.S. dollar, according to your DOD Community Bank. All right, I wanted to talk about my reading list for a second, because I swear it grows faster than I can actually read books. Every time I finish one series, three more somehow get added to the list. One of them that's been sitting on there for a while is called Throne of Glass. Now, if you somehow avoided hearing about it, the basic idea is that it follows an assassin named Selena, who's pulled out of a prison and given a chance to compete for her freedom. And from what I've heard, it starts out as a competition story, turns into this massive fantasy adventure with magic, kingdoms, wars, secrets, and apparently enough emotional damage to keep people talking about it for years, because no matter how old this book gets, I still keep hearing about it. At least that's what I keep hearing. So the problem is, everyone who recommends it has the exact same thing. They don't just say it's good, they got this look in their eyes. You know the one that says, "This book changed me." That's when I start getting nervous, because there are books that completely take over your life, and that's part of why I haven't read it yet. Not because I don't want to read it, but because I know the second I do, there's a very good chance I'll disappear into that world for weeks. And it's not one book. This is a series, and I heard it connects to another series that connects to another one. So it's a rabbit hole I'm kind of scared to go down. So meanwhile, I already have other books waiting for me. My reading list becomes less of a list and more of a backlog. It's like a quest log in a video game where you keep accepting new quests that never actually, and you never actually finish the old ones. Every time I hear about a new fantasy book, I think, yeah, I'll add that one to the list. And add it where? The list is overflowing. At this point, I don't think my goal is to finish it anymore. I think my goal is just to keep it from becoming self-aware. But one of these days, I'm going to start that series. And judging by how often people tell me to read it, I have a feeling I'll understand exactly why everyone won't stop talking about it right after I finish 20 other books in my waiting list. Anyway, I'm going to leave you with that. Stick around for the next hour, because I got some video game news. But for now, let me get you back into some more music.

0: his war powers, quote, right in the middle of my final negotiations to end the war with the Islamic Republic of Iran. Who would do such an unpatriotic thing? They know where the negotiations stand.
1: Fox's Peter Ducey. Multiple people shot, one person dead after shooting at a home in Birmingham, Alabama Thursday night. Police officer Darrell Freeman says he and his team are staying active on the incident.
2: We are actively working to see what transpired at this location. We won't sleep until we find out who's done this, who's caused this tragedy in this community.
1: It's been confirmed all victims were adults. No children were injured. And the Trump administration investing another $700 million into the coal industry.
3: $425 million used to keep 13 different coal plants operational. Another $185 million used to build two new coal plants in Alaska and West Virginia. The first opening of plants in 13 years. Now, it will also help restart a closed plant in Maryland. $75 million will fund the opening of a new coal export terminal in Oakland, California.
1: Fox's Edward Lawrence. And the Carolina Hurricanes evening up the Stanley Cup Finals after winning Game 2, 4-3 in overtime over the Vegas Golden Knights. Game 3 heads to Vegas, and that'll be played on Saturday night. 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
6: NBA Finals continues with Game 2 between the Knicks and the Spurs, and it all tips off from San Antonio at 8:30 p.m. Eastern Time, and the Knicks lead the series 1-0. In the Stanley Cup Final, the Hurricanes came back down 2-0 in the third period to defeat the Golden Knights 4-3 in overtime. The series is now tied at 1 apiece, and Game 3 is on Saturday. In baseball, Yankees star Aaron Judge has been diagnosed with a stress fracture of the first rib on his right side. He is expected to return this season. Best case scenario is that he returns sometime in August. The Cubs walked it off on a Pete Crow Armstrong RBI single to defeat the A's 7-6. Ketel Marte walked it off for the Diamondbacks in Arizona as they took down the Dodgers 3-2. And in college softball, the Texas Longhorns have secured back-to-back national championships, taking down the Texas Tech Red Raiders 4-1.
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Good afternoon. It is 4:10 Friday, June 5th. I'm Senior Apprentice Evan I. Nazo, a.k.a. DJ Nazo. You're listening to Sunset Drive, and this upcoming hour, I'm going to be talking about some video game news I am personally super excited for, and you may have seen if you watched the PlayStation event. But anyway, I'm going to get you back into some more music here on AFN Tokyo the Eagle, serving America's best.

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2: Here's a few words from Commander Fleet Activities Yokosuka's commanding officer, Captain Jonathan Hopkins, on what's happening around Yokosuka.
3: We'll be conducting a waterline repair at Harney Gate June 17th through June 18th. A boil water advisory for main base will go into effect at 6 p.m. on June 18th and expected to last approximately 3 days. Bottled water distribution point has been established at Sanban Tower and will be open from 8 a.m. to 6 p.m. daily starting June 11th through Sunday, June 21st.
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And stick around, because upcoming after this song, I'm going to be talking a little bit about the new Wolverine game that we just got a trailer for.

421, DJ Nazo here, bringing you your weather and your exchange rate. Taking a look at the weather in the Yokota area, you're sitting at 70 degrees and cloudy, and later tonight, we're looking at a low of 59 degrees. So if you plan on going out, maybe have a light jacket with you. Taking a look at your exchange rate is 156 Japanese yen for one U.S. dollar, according to your DOD Community Bank. One thing I saw from the PlayStation Showcase completely stole the show for me. That was the new Marvel Wolverine gameplay reveal. Like, I've been waiting for this game for what feels like forever. We got that first teaser years ago, and ever since then, it's been a lot of waiting and wondering what it would actually look like, and now we finally got to see a little bit of that. And they are not holding back at all. The combat looks brutal, fast, and exactly what you'd want from a Wolverine game, because Logan is slicing through enemies, throwing people around, healing from damage, and just genuinely causing absolute chaos. What really got me excited, though, was seeing the other X-Men characters showing up. You got Jean Grey appears in the trailer, Sabretooth is there, and it looks like they're pulling a lot from the classic Wolverine stories, and I think that's what makes Wolverine such a cool character. He's not trying to be the perfect superhero, he's rough around the edges, he makes mistakes, and usually solves problems with claws before he uses his words. The game also seems extremely dark. Like, this isn't like the Spider-Man game that they made. Both these games are by Insomniac, by the way. Like, I'm a huge fan of what they did with Spider-Man, so seeing them tackle a character that's basically the complete opposite of Peter Parker is super interesting. Like, Spider-Man is all acrobatics and optimism, and Spider-Man and Wolverine are my two favorite superheroes, so being able to see both the games and how they're going to be completely opposite is so cool, because Wolverine is more, I'm tired, I'm angry, and somebody's about to have a very bad day, which is honestly makes a super cool. Wolverine, he's the best superhero, let's be honest here. The game launches in September, and after finally seeing real gameplay, I can safely say, if I had a PlayStation, I would love to play, but it's exclusively on PlayStation, so I will not be participating unless maybe I check out my local USO where they have consoles. If you haven't watched the trailer yet, definitely check it out. Just maybe don't expect it to be that family-friendly Spider-Man game we have been used to from Insomniac. Anyway, I'm going to get you back into some more music.

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1: U.S. forces disabled an unladen oil tanker heading for an Iranian port on the Arabian Gulf. The MT Lexi ignored repeated warnings over 24 hours, according to U.S. Central Command. A U.S. aircraft fired a Hellfire missile into the ship's engine room. Meanwhile, the U.S. military is quietly guiding commercial ships through the Strait of Hormuz. Without escorting the vessels, the Navy is coordinating movements through a route it mapped out for tankers. Iran threatens to mine the strait and has suspended peace talks with the U.S. Finally, the VA started a clinical trial of the drug known as Ecstasy to treat PTSD and alcohol addiction in veterans. 80 veterans are subjects in the trial. The program is driven by a veteran suicide rate far above the national average.
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3: 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I'm Airman First Class Farrell Dublato. 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
4: We have a bunch of events going on for the rest of this month. In June 12th, we're going to have the U.S. Army 251st birthday. It's going to be from 3 to 4 at our center, so come join us there. We're going to celebrate the U.S. Army's birthday. June 16th, we're going to have the military parent meetup. It's from 11 to 1 on June 16th. Then finally, on June 25th, we have the mini-me meetup. We team up with MFRC, and that's from 11 to 12 on June 25th, and it's just a welcoming space for parents. Babies up to 12 months, and they all just bring in the little ones, and they just mingle in our theater room, and it's just a good time.
3: This was your Kanto Connection. I'm Airman First Class Farrell Dublato.

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50. DJ Nazo here, bringing you your weather and your exchange rate. Taking a look at the weather in the Yokota area, it's currently 70 degrees and cloudy, and tonight it's looking like it's 59. So if you plan on going out, make sure you have a light jacket with you. Taking a look at your exchange rate is 156 Japanese yen for one U.S. dollar, according to your DOD Community Bank. All right. I wanted to talk about one of the biggest surprises from the PlayStation State of Play this week, and that was the game God of War Lafei. Now, if you played the newer God of War games, you know Lafei is actually Faye, Kratos' wife and Atreus' mother. She's been one of the most important characters in the entire story, but we really only heard about her through the memories and stories. But now it looks like she's finally getting her own game, and I honestly think that's a really cool direction. Instead of just continuing to follow Kratos, we get to see the person who basically set the entire modern God of War story in motion. Like, what caught my attention is that this isn't just more of the same. The trailer showed a younger Faye, and it looks like the game is just diving into mythology from a completely different perspective than what we've seen before. And honestly, that's what gets me excited. Sometimes a series can play it safe and just keep giving you more of what already works, but every now and then a studio takes a risk and says, what if we tell a story you've only heard pieces of? And as someone who loves lore in games, this is exactly the kind of thing I get pulled into. Give me the backstory, give me the events everyone keeps talking about but we never actually got to see. I'm also super curious how they're gonna handle combat, because Faye has always been described as an absolute powerhouse. We've heard stories about her staying toe-to-toe with gods and giants, but now we finally get to see what that looked like. So if you watched the showcase and were expecting more Kratos, I get it. But after seeing the trailer, I'm currently really interested in seeing the world through Faye's eyes for once, because sometimes the most interesting character in a story is the one who's been in the background the whole time. Anyway, that was one thing that really caught my eye, and I think caught everybody's eye, was the announcement of that game. I am personally super excited. Again, it's going to be on PlayStation only, so I'm going to have to watch it on YouTube, but it's still the story of those games that I am always after. Anyway, I'm going to get you back into some more music here on AFN Tokyo the Eagle, serving America's best.

I give when you take control, even if you know that you don't want me. I'll let you play the role I'll be.

0: Trump now accusing four GOP congressmen of grandstanding, calling their actions unpatriotic after they helped pass a war powers resolution,
1: requiring the president to withdraw U.S. forces in Iran unless Congress approves military action. Well, the measure is an uphill battle. It's a sign of the growing fractures within the president's own party over his handling of the war.
0: ABC's Rachel Scott, former Trump National Security Advisor and U.S. Ambassador to the U.N. John Bolton, is expected to plead guilty in his classified records case. Bolton has been an outspoken critic of the president.
2: Sources tell us Bolton will plead guilty to one count of illegal retention of national security information.

0: Were injured after the shooting in the parking lot of Fairfield High School on Wednesday evening. A graduation ceremony had concluded for Sam Yeto Continuation High School. About 1,000 people attended the event. Fairfield police say there are hundreds of potential witnesses. At this time, police say there is no ongoing threat to the public and they are following up on leads. Alex Stone, ABC News.
1: The New World screwworm is an invasive fly that preys on livestock and can have major impacts on the beef industry. Secretary of Agriculture Brooke Rawlinson says the government's surging resources to South Texas, where it was spotted on a calf, but she told President Trump that more money is needed. 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
2: This is your News in One. Reporting for AFN Europe, I'm Navy Petty Officer Second Class Jordan Brown. U.S. service members and NATO allies kicked off the NATO Space Operations Commanders Conference, followed by a meeting of the U.S.-led Multinational Force Olympic Defender, or MNFOOD, at Ramstein Air Base, Germany. The forum aims to strengthen cooperation, share expertise, and deepen strategic ties across the alliance with partner nations. Separate from the NATO Space Conference, Commander of U.S. Space Command, Space Force General Stephen Whiting, hosted members of the six other nations that comprise the MNFOOD, reinforcing synchronized national interests. General Whiting says each nation involved plays a critical role. The exchange of practices and perspectives strengthens our integrated approach. General Whiting also says that what happens in the space domain affects other aspects of national security, warranting the united investment. Continued cooperation in space reinforces the alliance's readiness, resilience, and collective defense. That was your News in One. I'm Navy Petty Officer Second Class Jordan Brown.
3: From the Fox Sports Studios in Los Angeles, here's Monsi Bolaños.
4: NBA Finals continues with Game 2 between the Knicks and the Spurs, and it all tips off from San Antonio at 8:30 p.m. Eastern Time, and the Knicks lead the series 1-0. In the Stanley Cup Final, the Hurricanes came back down 2-0 in the third period to defeat the Golden Knights 4-3 in overtime. The series is now tied at 1 apiece, and Game 3 is on Saturday. In baseball, Yankees star Aaron Judge has been diagnosed with a stress fracture of the first rib on his right side. He is expected to return this season. Best case scenario is that he returns sometime in August. The Cubs walked it off on a Pete Crow Armstrong RBI single to defeat the A's 7-6. Ketel Marte walked it off for the Diamondbacks in Arizona as they took down the Dodgers 3-2. And in college softball, the Texas Longhorns have secured back-to-back national championships, taking down the Texas Tech Red Raiders 4-1.
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5:10 Friday, June 5th. I'm Stephen Prentice, Evan I. Nazo, a.k.a. DJ Nazo. You're listening to the Sunset Drive, and this upcoming hour, I'm going to be talking a little bit about a movie I'm going to see right after the show today, actually on the local theater base. But it's Friday. It's almost the end of the workday. It is great, you know. It's nice outside, so I'm absolutely so excited to get the weekend started. But for now, let me get you back into some more music here on AFN Tokyo the Eagle, serving America's best.

0: 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The answer is listeners in the United States. AFN plays the most popular hits of today and yesterday according to airplay, download, and sales charts in the states. 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

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And stick around, because after this next song, I'm going to be talking a little bit about a movie I am personally going to see right after this at the base here on Yakota.

522. DJ Nazo here, bringing you your weather and your exchange rate. Taking a look at the weather in the Yokota area, it is currently 69 degrees and cloudy. For tonight, we're looking at a low of 59 degrees, so I definitely recommend having a jacket if you plan on going out tonight. Taking a look at your exchange rate, it's 156 Japanese yen for one U.S. dollar, according to your DOD Community Bank. All right, so tonight I'm actually headed over to theater to see Scary Movie 6, and I have to admit, I'm pretty excited for it. There's something about the Scary Movie franchise that just takes me right back to growing up. Like, these movies were never trying to be serious. They weren't trying to win awards. Their entire goal was to make fun of whatever horror movies were popular at the time and just be completely ridiculous. And I think we need more movies like that. It feels like every movie these days is either trying to launch a cinematic universe, set up five sequels, or be the next huge blockbuster. Meanwhile, a Scary Movie shows up and just says, what if we just made people laugh for an hour and a half? If somehow you've never seen one before, the whole concept is basically taking scenes from horror movies and absolutely destroying any tension they had. The scary moment starts building up, the music gets dramatic, and then somebody does something so unbelievably stupid that the entire theater starts laughing. I'm also curious to see what movies they decide to parody this time around, because horror has had a huge comeback over the last couple of years. We've had everything from psychological horror to creepy supernatural movies, so they got plenty of material to work with, and I think that's part of the fun. Like, even if the jokes are cheesy and half of them miss, there's always that one joke that just catches you completely off guard and has you laughing way harder than it should. So that's my plan for tonight. Grab some popcorn, head over to the On Base Theater, and see if Scary Movie 6 can live up to the chaos of the older movies. At the very least, I'm expecting a lot of bad decisions, a lot of ridiculous jokes, and probably a few moments where I end up laughing at something I definitely shouldn't be laughing at. And honestly, that's exactly what scary movie film is supposed to be. Anyway, I'm gonna leave you with that thought. Encourage you to come out to the theater and watch it, and get you back into some more music here on AFN Tokyo the Eagle, serving America's best.

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1: In Washington, the House voted to require President Trump to get congressional approval to continue the military operations in Iran. It's the fourth attempt to rein in the three-month war. The vote came hours after the Secretary of State insisted the war is over. The Navy has fired the top three leaders of the U.S. Naval Ship Repair Facility at Yokosuka Naval Base, Japan. The commander, executive officer, and senior enlisted leader were all relieved. It's the second leadership purge at the facility in under 2 years. Finally, the Pentagon has identified the U.S. soldier killed in a training incident in Iraq as Sergeant Devin Seibel of Texas. He died at Erbil Air Base while supporting the coalition mission against the resurgent ISIS. A British soldier was also killed in the incident.
0: For more headlines, catch Stars and Stripes at stripes.com.
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3: 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I'm Airman First Class Farrell Dublato. 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Here's more from Yokota USO's Ryan Cruz.
4: We have a bunch of events going on for the rest of this month. In June 12th, we're going to have the U.S. Army 251st birthday. And it's going to be from 3 to 4 at our center. So come join us there. We're going to celebrate the U.S. Army's birthday. June 16th, we're going to have the military parent meetup. It's from 11 to 1 on June 16th. Then finally, on June 25th, we have the mini-me meetup. We team up with MFRC, and that's from 11 to 12 on June 25th. And it's just a welcoming space for parents with babies up to 12 months. And they all just bring in the little ones and they just mingle in our theater room. And it's just a good time.
3: This was your Kanto Connection. I'm Airman First Class Farrell Dublato.
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And if you stick around after a couple songs, I'm going to be talking a little bit about the movie that's kind of blowing up. It's from last year. It's directed by... Let's take a look. It was... Curry Barker. It's the movie Obsession. I'm going to be talking a little bit about that. But for now, let me get you back into some more music here on AFN Tokyo The Eagle, serving America's best.

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0: This is Hisano with your Japanese culture tip. Do you have a texting while walking habit? When you're in public areas in Japan, it is encouraged that you stay off your cell phone for safety reasons. Also, it is good etiquette to refrain from speaking loudly on public transportation so as not to disturb fellow passengers. Next time, when you're in a public area, be mindful and respectful of your surroundings. See you again. ではまた。
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549. DJ Nazo here, bringing you your weather and your exchange rate. Taking a look at the weather in the Yokota area, it is currently 68 degrees and cloudy, and tonight it's going to drop down to a low of 59 degrees, so I definitely recommend bringing a light jacket with you if you plan on going out. Taking a look at your exchange rate, it is 156 Japanese yen for one U.S. dollar, according to your DOD Community Bank. All right, and I wanted to clear something up because I had just mentioned that the movie Obsession came out last year, and technically, that is right. It premiered last year, but it didn't get its wider release until last month. So I did a quick search on it before, and it said 2025, and it didn't really make sense. So I looked into it further, and that's why, because it got its wider release. So anyway, I wanted to watch it now for a while, and the funny thing is, when I mentioned it to my girlfriend, she immediately informed me that I was absolutely not allowed to watch it without her, which is where the irony kind of starts. I love you, Shay. But the movie is literally called Obsession, and now somebody has become very attached to making sure I don't watch Obsession without them. I just thought that was hilarious. I brought it up thinking I was having a normal conversation about a movie. She was like, oh, we're watching that together? Not maybe, not that sounds fun. The decision had been made. Now, to be fair, I get it. Everybody has those movies or shows that become designated watch together content. The second one person gets interested, it becomes a team activity. The problem is that now every time I see an advertisement for Obsession, I'm reminded that I have to wait, and the more I have to wait, the more I want to watch it, which, if you think about it, is kind of the perfect marketing strategy for a movie called Obsession. At this point, I don't even know if I want to watch the movie or if I just want to know what everybody is talking about, but apparently I have a viewing partner now, whether I planned on having one or not, and honestly, I think that's one of those relationship things that just happens. You start dating somebody, and suddenly there are invisible rules. You can eat at certain restaurants together, you can have certain TV shows together, and apparently in my case, you can only watch Obsession together. Hopefully she's listening right now, because I want credit for waiting, because let's be honest, resisting the urge to watch something you're excited about is way harder than people make it sound, especially when it's sitting there ready to be watched. But don't worry, I'm waiting. I haven't watched Obsession without you yet. Keyword yet. Anyway, thank you guys for listening to the Sunset Drive. I hope everybody has a good weekend. Stay safe. Let me get you back into some more music.

0: that you picked up.
1: Call me when you break up. Unless you found the person that you want a new name from. I'd like to be there.
2: Getting closer to a deal. I'm Ted Lindner, Fox News. President Trump insisting the U.S. is close to a deal with Iran. Fox's Peter Ducey with more.
3: We're going to win on paper, or we're going to win military.
4: Peace talks with Iran hinge on the Islamic Republic giving up enriched uranium, something President Trump now says he could have taken by force months ago, but didn't, concerned about the likelihood of a successful U.S. commando raid.
3: I didn't want to be Jimmy Carter, you know? I didn't feel like being Jimmy Carter. We would have been, Peter, we would have been there for a period of from a week to 2 weeks. We would have gotten it. I said, I don't like the idea of that.
4: A frustrated President Trump lashed out at House Democrats and four House Republicans who voted to limit his war powers, quote, right in the middle of my final negotiations to end the war with the Islamic Republic of Iran. Who would do such an unpatriotic thing? They know where the negotiations stand.
2: Meantime, the Trump administration investing another $700 million into the coal industry.
5: $425 million used to keep 13 different coal plants operational. Another $185 million used to build two new coal plants in Alaska and West Virginia. The first opening of plants in 13 years. Now, it will also help restart a closed plant in Maryland. $75 million will fund the opening of a new coal plant.

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1: This day in Army history, June 28th, 1776, the Battle of Sullivan's Island in Charleston, South Carolina took place. After the British evacuated Boston in March, they tried to establish a foothold in the southern colonies to rally Loyalist support. One of their first targets was Fort Sullivan outside Charleston. It was defended by Colonel William Moultrie and a small garrison of militia. On June 28th, British forces began their day-long naval attacks. British gunners scored many hits, but the fort's spongy palmetto walls absorbed the shock of the rounds. The Americans countered with heavy artillery, inflicting 225 British casualties, while suffering 10 killed and 22 wounded. Unable to take the fort, British forces withdrew that evening. For more information about the Army's proud history, go to history.army.mil.
2: From the Fox Sports studios in Los Angeles, here's Monsi Bolaños.
3: NBA Finals continues with Game 2 between the Knicks and the Spurs, and it all tips off from San Antonio at 8:30 p.m. Eastern Time, and the Knicks lead the series 1-0. In the Stanley Cup Final, the Hurricanes came back down 2-0 in the third period to defeat the Golden Knights 4-3 in overtime. The series is now tied at 1 apiece, and Game 3 is on Saturday. In baseball, Yankees star Aaron Judge has been diagnosed with a stress fracture of the first rib on his right side. He is expected to return this season. Best case scenario is that he returns sometime in August. The Cubs walked it off on a Pete Crow Armstrong RBI single to defeat the A's 7-6. Ketel Marte walked it off for the Diamondbacks in Arizona as they took down the Dodgers 3-2. And in college softball, the Texas Longhorns have secured back-to-back national championships, taking down the Texas Tech Red Raiders 4-1.
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0: On this episode of Days of Our Military Lives, one sailor asks another how their day is going.
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1: U.S. forces disabled an unladen oil tanker heading for an Iranian port on the Arabian Gulf. The MT Lexi ignored repeated warnings over 24 hours, according to U.S. Central Command. A U.S. aircraft fired a Hellfire missile into the ship's engine room. Meanwhile, the U.S. military is quietly guiding commercial ships through the Strait of Hormuz. Without escorting the vessels, the Navy is coordinating movements through a route it mapped out for tankers. Iran threatens to mine the strait and has suspended peace talks with the U.S. Finally, the VA started a clinical trial of the drug known as Ecstasy to treat PTSD and alcohol addiction in veterans. 80 veterans are subjects in the trial. The program is driven by a veteran suicide rate far above the national average.
0: For more headlines, catch Stars and Stripes at stripes.com.
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3: 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I'm Airman First Class Farrell Dublato. 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
4: We have a bunch of events going on for the rest of this month. In June 12th, we're going to have the U.S. Army 251st birthday. It's going to be from 3 to 4 at our center, so come join us there. We're going to celebrate the U.S. Army's birthday. June 16th, we're going to have the military parent meetup. It's from 11 to 1 on June 16th. And finally, on June 25th, we have the mini-me meetup. We team up with MFRC, and that's from 11 to 12 on June 25th, and it's just a welcoming space for parents with babies up to 12 months, and they all just bring in the little ones, and they just mingle in our theater room, and it's just a good time.
3: This was your Kanto Connection. I'm Airman First Class Farrell Dublato.
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3: We'll be conducting a waterline repair at Harney Gate June 17th through June 18th. A boil water advisory for main base will go into effect at 6 p.m. on June 18th and expected to last approximately 3 days. Bottled water distribution point has been established at Sanban Tower and will be open from 8 a.m. to 6 p.m. daily starting June 11th through Sunday, June 21st.
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0: serving America's best. From ABC News, I'm Sherry Preston. A little over an hour ago, the Senate passed the $70 billion deal to fund ICE and the Border Patrol. Republicans say the bill will make the country safer. Democrats had tried to add an amendment that would have formally gotten rid of President Trump's $1.8 billion fund set up for those who feel they've been wronged by the government, but Republicans voted it down. This is Minority Leader Chuck Schumer.
1: After tonight's vote, it's clear to Americans that Republicans refuse to outlaw Donald Trump's $2 billion slush fund. Now the whole country can see the truth. Republicans fought like hell to please Donald Trump and his slush fund, but didn't lift a finger to help working Americans lower their costs.
0: The bill funds immigration enforcement through the end of President Trump's term. The House passing a bill that would aid Ukraine and sanction parts of the Russian economy, despite objections from Republicans who warned the bill would undermine negotiations currently underway on ending the conflict. And says ABC's Karen Waugh.
2: Now, Ukrainian President Zelensky has sent a letter to Putin proposing they meet to discuss compromises to end the war and warning Putin if he doesn't help end the conflict, Putin will have to fight for his own existence.
0: With World Cup games just 1 week away, security experts like former DHS official John Cohen are warning that the security threat level is unprecedented right now and has been made worse by the elimination of resources at the federal level.
3: For some of these key security and emergency management and homeland security jobs, you really want to put people in there that have experience, that understand how to conduct these operations, who understand intelligence.
0: Security experts say the U.S. is experiencing an extremely heightened threat environment currently. As severe weather moves east from the upper Midwest and the Plain States, other parts of the country will be dealing with

0: On June 28th, British forces began their day-long naval attacks. British gunners scored many hits, but the fort's spongy palmetto walls absorbed the shock of the rounds. The Americans countered with heavy artillery, inflicting 225 British casualties, while suffering 10 killed and 22 wounded. Unable to take the fort, British forces withdrew that evening. For more information about the Army's proud history, go to history.army.mil.
1: From the Fox Sports studios in Los Angeles, here's Monsi Bolaños.
2: NBA Finals continues with Game 2 between the Knicks and the Spurs, and it all tips off from San Antonio at 8:30 p.m. Eastern Time, and the Knicks lead the series 1-0. In the Stanley Cup Final, the Hurricanes came back down 2-0 in the third period to defeat the Golden Knights 4-3 in overtime. The series is now tied at 1 apiece, and Game 3 is on Saturday. In baseball, Yankees star Aaron Judge has been diagnosed with a stress fracture of the first rib on his right side. He is expected to return this season. Best case scenario is that he returns sometime in August. The Cubs walked it off on a Pete Crow Armstrong RBI single to defeat the A's 7-6. Ketel Marte walked it off for the Diamondbacks in Arizona as they took down the Dodgers 3-2. And in college softball, the Texas Longhorns have secured back-to-back national championships, taking down the Texas Tech Red Raiders 4-1.
3: This is AFN the Eagle.
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0: trash, two trash, red trash, blue trash. This one's hers, this one's his. Say, what a lot of trash there is. Put it in a bag, put it in a case, but never bring off-base trash on base.
1: No, seriously. If you live off base, sort your trash according to Japanese law. Do not bring off-base trash on base. Not once, not never.
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1: In Washington, the House voted to require President Trump to get congressional approval to continue the military operations in Iran. It's the fourth attempt to rein in the three-month war. The vote came hours after the Secretary of State insisted the war is over. The Navy has fired the top three leaders of the U.S. Naval Ship Repair Facility at Yokosuka Naval Base, Japan. The commander, executive officer, and senior enlisted leader were all relieved. It's the second leadership purge at the facility in under 2 years. Finally, the Pentagon has identified the U.S. soldier killed in a training incident in Iraq as Sergeant Devin Seibel of Texas. He died at Erbil Air Base while supporting the coalition mission against the resurgent ISIS. A British soldier was also killed in the incident.
0: For more headlines, catch Stars and Stripes at stripes.com.
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3: 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I'm Airman First Class Farrell Dublato. 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
4: We have a bunch of events going on for the rest of this month. In June 12th, we're going to have the U.S. Army 251st birthday. And it's going to be from 3 to 4 at our center. So come join us there. We're going to celebrate the U.S. Army's birthday. June 16th, we're going to have the military parent meetup. It's from 11 to 1 on June 16th. Then finally, on June 25th, we have the mini-me meetup. We team up with MFRC, and that's from 11 to 12 on June 25th. And it's just a welcoming space for parents with babies up to 12 months. And they all just bring in the little ones and they just mingle in our theater room. And it's just a good time.
3: This was your Kanto Connection. I'm Airman First Class Farrell Dublato.

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2: They burned the midnight oil and then some. I'm Dave Anthony, Fox News. Senators were up all night working on a contentious funding bill, and just before 5 o'clock this morning, a 52-47 final vote.
3: This bill, as amended, is passed.
2: It's Republicans cheering because no Democrats supported this legislation, providing nearly $70 billion for Border Patrol and Immigration and Customs Enforcement through 2029. They call ICE out of control and want reform as for the bill passed using a reconciliation process they could not block. Some amendments to the bill failed, including an attempt for Congress to block a nearly $1.8 billion fund the Trump administration set up to pay those who claim they were politically targeted by the Biden Justice Department. But the acting attorney general, after pushback from Republicans and Democrats, now says that fund will not be set up. The Senate bill also does not include $1 billion in security for the controversial White House ballroom. President Trump says is privately funded and posted late last night on Truth Social is vital for national security, but there's a court hearing today challenging him.
4: A lower court judge had ordered that construction on the new ballroom stop. Judge Richard Leon agreed with the National Trust for Historic Preservation, which had sued, saying the changes require congressional approval. But a three-judge appellate panel allowed construction to move forward through at least early June. When they hear arguments, the deputy director of the Secret Service has filed documents explaining that stopping this project could put lives in danger.
2: Fox's Jessica Rosenthal. Still no deal to the U.S. conflict, and with Iran ending, President Trump says the goal remains to stop Iran from having a nuclear weapon.
5: We're going
2: to
5: win on paper, or we're going to win military. One way or the other.
6: Now, at the moment, there are doubts over a potential peace deal. Israeli forces and the Iranian-backed militant group Hezbollah continue to exchange strikes, despite Israel and Lebanon agreeing to a ceasefire. Hezbollah has rejected the latest deal, saying it's humiliating and is demanding all Israeli troops retreat from Lebanon.
2: Jeff Paul in Dubai. America's listening to...
7: This is your News in One. 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The forum aims to strengthen cooperation, share expertise, and deepen strategic ties across the alliance with partner nations. Separate from the NATO Space Conference, Commander of U.S. Space Command, Space Force General Stephen

0: Bolaños.
1: NBA Finals continues with Game 2 between the Knicks and the Spurs, and it all tips off from San Antonio at 8:30 p.m. Eastern Time, and the Knicks lead the series 1-0. In the Stanley Cup Final, the Hurricanes came back down 2-0 in the third period to defeat the Golden Knights 4-3 in overtime. The series is now tied at 1 apiece, and Game 3 is on Saturday. In baseball, Yankees star Aaron Judge has been diagnosed with a stress fracture of the first rib on his right side. He is expected to return this season. Best case scenario is that he returns sometime in August. The Cubs walked it off on a Pete Crow Armstrong RBI single to defeat the A's 7-6. Ketel Marte walked it off for the Diamondbacks in Arizona as they took down the Dodgers 3-2. And in college softball, the Texas Longhorns have secured back-to-back national championships, taking down the Texas Tech Red Raiders 4-1.
0: Yeah. AFN the Eagle.
2: Serving America's best, one track at a time.

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She'll be all right. 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And in fact, tonight, she did come home. 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
1: U.S. forces disabled an unladen oil tanker heading for an Iranian port on the Arabian Gulf. The MT Lexi ignored repeated warnings over 24 hours, according to U.S. Central Command. A U.S. aircraft fired a Hellfire missile into the ship's engine room. Meanwhile, the U.S. military is quietly guiding commercial ships through the Strait of Hormuz. Without escorting the vessels, the Navy is coordinating movements through a route it mapped out for tankers. Iran threatens to mine the strait and has suspended peace talks with the U.S. Finally, the VA started a clinical trial of the drug known as Ecstasy to treat PTSD and alcohol addiction in veterans. 80 veterans are subjects in the trial. The program is driven by a veteran suicide rate far above the national average.
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4: 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I'm Airman First Class Farrell Dublato. 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
5: We have a bunch of events going on for the rest of this month. In June 12th, we're going to have the U.S. Army 251st birthday. It's going to be from 3 to 4 at our center, so come join us there. We're going to celebrate the U.S. Army's birthday. June 16th, we're going to have the military parent meetup. It's from 11 to 1 on June 16th. Then finally, on June 25th, we have the mini-me meetup. We team up with MFRC, and that's from 11 to 12 on June 25th. And it's just a welcoming space for parents with babies up to 12 months. And they all just bring in the little ones, and they just mingle in our theater room, and it's just a good time.
4: This was your Kanto Connection. I'm Airman First Class Farrell Dublato.

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3: 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We'll host it from 3 to 9 p.m. And it'll be live music, some great food and fireworks finale. 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
2: From ABC News, I'm Sherry Preston. This morning, the Senate narrowly voting to approve a $70 billion immigration and border patrol package without any measure to block President Trump's $1.8 billion so-called anti-weaponization fund. ABC's Rachel Scott with more from Capitol Hill.
3: For more than 18 hours, Democrats and some Republicans introducing measures to rein in the fund, aimed at compensating President Trump's allies, possibly even the rioters who attacked police officers on January 6th. Those efforts failed. For weeks, Acting Attorney General Todd Blanche defended the fund. But after a firestorm of criticism, he testified it had been dropped.
2: Although when asked if it was gone for good this week, President Trump said he didn't know, adding it was up to the lawyers. The immigration bill now goes on to the House for approval. The House passing a bill providing funding for Ukraine's war effort and sanctioning key parts of the Russian economy. That is, Ukrainian President Volodymyr Zelensky pens an open letter asking Vladimir Putin for further negotiations.
4: We've seen some dramatic developments recently from the battlefield, with Ukraine using its drone technology to launch devastating attacks on Russia's military. Just this week, we saw this fiery attack on St. Petersburg, coinciding with an economic forum in that city hosted by Vladimir Putin. New images show the damage to a Russian ship from that attack.
2: ABC's Karen Hua. Artificial intelligence giant Anthropic is calling for a worldwide pause in the development of AI, saying the technology is advancing so quickly, systems may soon start improving themselves without any human intervention whatsoever. Scott Spiro is founder of Humanology AI.
5: If the AI doesn't have a moral compass built in, then how do we know how that AI is going to treat us? Nobody knows this yet.
2: Others say Anthropic may have put out the warning to slow the development of competitors. 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
6: This day in Army history, June 28, 1776, the Battle of Sullivan's Island in Charleston, South Carolina, took place. After the British evacuated Boston in March, they tried to establish a foothold in the southern colonies to rally Loyalist support. One of their first targets was Fort Sullivan outside Charleston. It was defended by Colonel William Moultrie and a small garrison of militia. On June 28th, British forces began their day-long naval attacks. British gunners scored many hits, but the fort's spongy palmetto walls absorbed the shock of the rounds. The Americans countered with heavy artillery, inflicting 225 British casualties, while suffering 10 killed and 22 wounded. Unable to take the fort, British forces withdrew that evening. For more information about the Army's proud history, go to history.army.mil.
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8: NBA Finals continues with Game 2 between the Knicks and the Spurs, and it all tips off from San Antonio at 8:30 p.m. Eastern Time, and the Knicks lead the series 1-0.

0: The Cubs walked it off on a Pete Crow Armstrong RBI single to defeat the A's 7-6. Ketel Marte walked it off of the Diamondbacks in Arizona as they took down the Dodgers 3-2. And in college softball, the Texas Longhorns have secured back-to-back national championships, taking down the Texas Tech Red Raiders 4-1.
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0: Hey, you, you got tickets to the gun show? 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Oh, yeah, baby. 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
2: Ever hear this growing up?
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2: 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Yes, maybe you're old. Nice sweater. Turn stuff off before you go.
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1: In Washington, the House voted to require President Trump to get congressional approval to continue the military operations in Iran. It's the fourth attempt to rein in the three-month war. The vote came hours after the Secretary of State insisted the war is over. The Navy has fired the top three leaders of the U.S. Naval Ship Repair Facility at Yokosuka Naval Base, Japan. The commander, executive officer, and senior enlisted leader were all relieved. It's the second leadership purge at the facility in under 2 years. Finally, the Pentagon has identified the U.S. soldier killed in a training incident in Iraq as Sergeant Devin Seibel of Texas. He died at Erbil Air Base while supporting the coalition mission against the resurgent ISIS. A British soldier was also killed in the incident.
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4: This is your Kanto Connection. I'm Airman First Class Farrell Dublato. 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
5: We have a bunch of events going on for the rest of this month. In June 12th, we're going to have the U.S. Army 251st birthday. And it's going to be from 3 to 4 at our center. So come join us there. We're going to celebrate the U.S. Army's birthday. June 16th, we're going to have the military parent meetup. It's from 11 to 1 on June 16th. Then finally, on June 25th, we have the mini-me meetup. We team up with MFRC, and that's from 11 to 12 on June 25th. And it's just a welcoming space for parents with babies up to 12 months. And they all just bring in the little ones, and they just mingle in our theater room. And it's just a good time.
4: This was your Kanto Connection. I'm Airman First Class Farrell Dublato.
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0: People of Yokota Air Base, do I have some news for you? Pull out your phone and program this number in now. You ready? 042-507-6555. Instead of having to call the base operator from your cell phone to get a hold of 225-RIDE, this is a direct line, making it easier and quicker for you to catch that safe ride home. Again, that number is 042-507-6555. This number isn't replacing 225-RIDE, it's just giving you more options.
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3: We'll be conducting a waterline repair at Harney Gate June 17th through June 18th. A boil water advisory for main base will go into effect at 6 p.m. on June 18th and expected to last approximately 3 days. Bottled water distribution point has been established at Sanban Tower and will be open from 8 a.m. to 6 p.m. daily starting June 11th through Sunday, June 21st.
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3: Less is more. I'm Dave Anthony, Fox News. That is the story in the jobs report just out this morning.
4: 172,000 non-farm payrolls were added to the economy in May. The estimate was 85,000.
3: So how is double the hiring than forecast last month less? Fox Business Network's Cheryl Cassoni also reports.
4: April has been revised to 179,000. The original April read was 115, and they're also revising March to 214,000 jobs.
3: The unemployment rate for May did not change, still 4.3%. They stayed up all night in the Senate approving a controversial funding bill just before 5 o'clock this morning.
5: The 52-47 vote followed a marathon series of motions and amendments to change it over the course of 18 hours. Senators approved the legislation to fund Immigration and Customs Enforcement and Border Patrol for the next 3 years.
3: Fox's Tanya J. Powers. No Democrats voted for the funding. They call ICE out of control and demand immigration enforcement reform, but it was approved using a process they could not filibuster and block. The Republican-led House considers it next. A bill Democrats pushed in the House passed when 18 Republicans joined them, approving new aid for Ukraine, but President Trump's threatened a veto. As Ukraine's President Volodymyr Zelensky writes a letter to Russian leader Vladimir Putin trying to end their war.
6: Writing in part, I am proposing a meeting. If you do not personally come to the conclusion that it is time to end this war, Ukraine will continue fighting for its existence. We will have those who support us. The president who hosted Putin in Alaska last year to talk about this war is also now talking about this latest letter.
7: I think it would be great if they met. They should get it done.
6: And the Russians now say in some bulletins that are crossing that Putin has been briefed about the letter. We don't know if he wants to meet.
3: That's Fox's Peter Ducey at the White House. 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
8: This is your News in One. Reporting for AFN Europe, I'm Navy Petty Officer Second Class Jordan Brown. U.S. service members and NATO allies kicked off the NATO Space Operations Commanders Conference, followed by a meeting of the U.S.-led Multinational Force Olympic Defender, or MNFOOD, at Ramstein Air Base, Germany. The forum aims to strengthen cooperation, share expertise, and deepen strategic ties across the alliance with partner nations. Separate from the NATO Space Conference, Commander of U.S. Space Command, Space Force General Stephen Whiting, hosted members of the six other nations that comprise the MNFOOD, reinforcing synchronized national interests. General Whiting says each nation involved plays a critical role. The exchange of practices and perspectives strengthens our integrated approach. General Whiting also says that what happens in the space domain affects other aspects of national security, warranting the united investment. Continued cooperation in space reinforces the alliance's readiness, resilience, and collective defense. That was your News in One. I'm Navy Petty Officer Second Class Jordan Brown.
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10: NBA Finals continues with Game 2 between the Knicks and the Spurs, and it all tips off from San Antonio at 8:30 p.m. Eastern Time, and the Knicks lead the series 1-0. In the Stanley Cup Final, the Hurricanes came back down 2-0 in the third period to defeat the Golden Knights 4-3 in overtime. The series is now tied at 1 apiece, and Game 3 is on Saturday. In baseball, Yankees star Aaron Judge has been diagnosed with a stress fracture of the first rib on his right side. He is expected to return this season. Best case scenario is that he returns sometime in August. The Cubs walked it off on a Pete Crow Armstrong RBI single to defeat the A's 7-6. Ketel Marte walked it off for the Diamondbacks in Arizona as they took down the Dodgers 3-2. And in college softball, the Texas Longhorns have secured back-to-back national championships.

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1: U.S. forces disabled an unladen oil tanker heading for an Iranian port on the Arabian Gulf. The MT Lexi ignored repeated warnings over 24 hours, according to U.S. Central Command. A U.S. aircraft fired a Hellfire missile into the ship's engine room. Meanwhile, the U.S. military is quietly guiding commercial ships through the Strait of Hormuz. Without escorting the vessels, the Navy is coordinating movements through a route it mapped out for tankers. Iran threatens to mine the strait and has suspended peace talks with the U.S. Finally, the VA started a clinical trial of the drug known as Ecstasy to treat PTSD and alcohol addiction in veterans. 80 veterans are subjects in the trial. The program is driven by a veteran suicide rate far above the national average.
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4: 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I'm Airman First Class Farrell Dublato. 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
5: We have a bunch of events going on for the rest of this month. In June 12th, we're going to have the U.S. Army 251st birthday. It's going to be from 3 to 4 at our center, so come join us there. We're going to celebrate the U.S. Army's birthday. June 16th, we're going to have the military parent meetup. It's from 11 to 1 on June 16th. Then finally, on June 25th, we have the mini-me meetup. We team up with MFRC, and that's from 11 to 12 on June 25th. And it's just a

0: welcoming space for parents with babies up to 12 months. And they all just bring in the little ones and they just mingle in our theater room. And it's just a good time.
1: 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I'm Airman First Class Farrell Dubleto.
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1: Hey, dude, you busy?
2: What's up?
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1: 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I can't perform CPR on myself.
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7: Hi, I'm Captain Jacqueline Spleakle. I know that in the military we feel we're supposed to contain our emotions, sometimes even pushing them away to process them later. I've struggled with infertility for over 10 years and recently lost twins at the end of the first trimester. It was in the middle of a long TDY and I had to carry on. Fortunately, I was able to utilize the MFLAX. They helped me process my emotions and get through a very difficult time. And they can be there for you and your family members too. Don't suffer in silence.

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1: From ABC News. I'm Sherry Preston. Another resilient jobs report. The Labor Department says the U.S. economy added 172,000 jobs in the month of May, roughly double what forecasters had expected. Jobs were added in leisure, hospitality, and local government, as well as University of Michigan economics professor Justin Wolfers, who says the numbers are easing fears of a possible recession.
2: We had a pretty miserable 2025, but it looks like the middle or the early and middle parts of 2026 really suggest the labor market's moving along. And I think the thing this will really do is it's time to stop talking about the word recession. Recessions don't happen when the labor market's motoring along like this.
1: Americans are reluctant to leave their jobs and seek employment elsewhere. The report says the number of people who quit last month has dropped to its lowest level since August of 2020, when COVID was still running rampant. They stayed up debating all night long, with the Senate passing a big bill, says ABC's Rachel Scott.
3: This morning, the Senate narrowly voting to approve a $70 billion immigration enforcement package without any measure to block President Trump's $1.8 billion so-called anti-weaponization fund. Alaska Senator Lisa Murkowski, the lone Republican, voting against the bill, which now heads to the House for approval.
1: Against President Trump's wishes, the House has passed a bill giving Ukraine more money for the war, while Ukraine's leader reaches out to Russian leader Vladimir Putin, asking for further negotiations.
4: Now, Ukrainian President Zelensky has sent a letter to Putin, proposing they meet to discuss compromises to end the war, and warning Putin if he doesn't help end the conflict, Putin will have to fight for his own existence.
1: ABC's Michelle Waugh. The Senate has blocked an extension of a key surveillance program used by intelligence agencies over concern with President Trump's choice of Bill Pulte to be the next national security advisor. Dow is down 187 points. You're listening to ABC News.
5: 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The good news is that many states have outlawed these predatory lenders. There is a law that caps the APR on these types of loans at 36% for active duty service members and their dependents, but even that rate is steep. In addition to these high rates, there's no credit building benefit to title loans because they're not reported to the credit bureaus, unless, of course, you default, in which case it will show up as a repossession. 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
7: NBA Finals continues with Game 2 between the Knicks and the Spurs, and it all tips off from San Antonio at 8:30 p.m. Eastern Time, and the Knicks lead the series 1-0. In the Stanley Cup Final, the Hurricanes came back down 2-0 in the third period to defeat the Golden Knights 4-3 in overtime. The series is now tied at 1 apiece, and Game 3 is on Saturday. In baseball, Yankees star Aaron Judge has been diagnosed with a stress fracture of the first rib on his right side. He is expected to return this season. Best case scenario is that he returns sometime in August. The Cubs walked it off on a Pete Crow Armstrong RBI single to defeat the A's 7-6. Ketel Marte walked it off for the Diamondbacks in Arizona as they took down the Dodgers 3-2. And in college softball, the Texas Longhorns have secured back-to-back national championships, taking down the Texas Tech Red Raiders 4-1.

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1: In Washington, the House voted to require President Trump to get congressional approval to continue the military operations in Iran. It's the fourth attempt to rein in the three-month war. The vote came hours after the Secretary of State insisted the war is over. The Navy has fired the top three leaders of the U.S. Naval Ship Repair Facility at Yokosuka Naval Base, Japan. The commander, executive officer, and senior enlisted leader were all relieved. It's the second leadership purge at the facility in under 2 years. Finally, the Pentagon has identified the U.S. soldier killed in a training incident in Iraq as Sergeant Devin Seibel of Texas. He died at Erbil Air Base while supporting the coalition mission against the resurgent ISIS. A British soldier was also killed in the incident.
0: For more headlines, catch Stars and Stripes at stripes.com.
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4: 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I'm Airman First Class Farrell Dublato. 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
5: We have a bunch of events going on for the rest of this month. In June 12th, we're going to have the U.S. Army 251st birthday. It's going to be from 3 to 4 at our center, so come join us there. We're going to celebrate the U.S. Army's birthday. June 16th, we're going to have the military parent meetup. It's from 11 to 1 on June 16th. Then finally, on June 25th, we have the mini-me meetup. We team up with MFRC, and that's from 11 to 12 on June 25th. And it's just a welcoming space for parents with babies up to 12 months. And they all just bring in the little ones, and they just mingle in our theater room. And it's just a good time.
4: This was your Kanto Connection. I'm Airman First Class Farrell Dublato.
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4: Hey, man, I haven't heard from you lately. We gotta go out and get our groove on. Text me, we'll hang out. Hey, man, are you good? You still haven't called me back yet. Yo, a lot of people are wondering where you are at right now. You should be here at this party. Come on out. Hey, are you okay? Call me.
5: Hey, I'm worried about you, and I think we should talk.
6: Sometimes it only takes one person to prevent suicide. 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You just might save a life.

know he got some on him, pole on him, extort, bully the flow on him. Say, Drake, I hear you like I'm young. You better not ever go to cell block one. To any that talk to him and they in love, just make sure you hide your little sister from him. 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

Shoes and town folk to make them richer. 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
2: It's a sign of the Trump golden age. I'm Dave Anthony, Fox News. That's what the National Economic Council Director Kevin Hassett tells Fox after double the hiring that forecast for May, 172,000 jobs.
3: Another thing that is probably not going to make the headlines, certainly not in the fake news, is that the numbers keep getting revised up.
2: April's hiring went up to 179,000 jobs. In March, up to 214,000. The unemployment rate stayed the same last month, 4.3%. And President Trump posted on Truth Social, with a great jobs report, stock should go up, not down. But there is selling. The Dow is falling 112 points. The Nasdaq's plunging 478. As for higher gas prices in the Iran conflict, Hassett also tells us,
3: the good news is that when we've seen gas disruptions like this in the past,

0: They've always been temporary.
1: The price at the pump's been falling, now down 34 cents from the peak last month. AAA's national average for regular, $4.22 a gallon now. Making talks to end the conflict more difficult, Iran keeps demanding Israel stop attacking Hezbollah. But Fox's Jeff Paul reports from Dubai.
2: Israeli forces and the Iranian-backed militant group Hezbollah continue to exchange strikes here in the UAE. The longer things go on without a potential peace deal between the U.S. and Iran, the more fear grows here in the Gulf that Iran could continue lashing out at its neighbors.
1: The Senate just before dawn this morning voted to approve nearly $70 billion to fund Border Patrol and immigration enforcement. Controversy swirling around Graham Plattner, the Democrat trying to win a seat in the Senate in Maine, where Fox's Alexis McAdams reports.
3: Ex-girlfriends of Graham Plattner speaking out to the New York Times saying that he was volatile and toxic. One woman said that he twisted her arm, shoved her into a room, locked her in that bedroom, and said she couldn't come out until she had calmed down. Plattner says, listen, these allegations aren't true, but I wasn't a good boyfriend.
4: There are some allegations in this piece that I just want to be kind of unequivocal about are simply not true.
1: That's Graham Plattner on MS Now. 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
5: This day in Army history, June 28th, 1776, the Battle of Sullivan's Island in Charleston, South Carolina took place. After the British evacuated Boston in March, they tried to establish a foothold in the southern colonies to rally Loyalist support. One of their first targets was Fort Sullivan outside Charleston. It was defended by Colonel William Moultrie and a small garrison of militia. On June 28th, British forces began their day-long naval attacks. British gunners scored many hits, but the fort's spongy palmetto walls absorbed the shock of the rounds. The Americans countered with heavy artillery, inflicting 225 British casualties, while suffering 10 killed and 22 wounded. Unable to take the fort, British forces withdrew that evening. For more information about the Army's proud history, go to history.army.mil.
6: From the Fox Sports studios in Los Angeles, here's Monsi Bolaños.
7: NBA Finals continues with Game 2 between the Knicks and the Spurs, and it all tips off from San Antonio at 8:30 p.m. Eastern Time, and the Knicks lead the series 1-0. In the Stanley Cup Final, the Hurricanes came back down 2-0 in the third period to defeat the Golden Knights 4-3 in overtime. The series is now tied at 1 apiece, and Game 3 is on Saturday. In baseball, Yankees star Aaron Judge has been diagnosed with a stress fracture of the first rib on his right side. He is expected to return this season. Best case scenario is that he returns sometime in August. The Cubs walked it off on a Pete Crow Armstrong RBI single to defeat the A's 7-6. Ketel Marte walked it off for the Diamondbacks in Arizona as they took down the Dodgers 3-2. And in college softball, the Texas Longhorns have secured back-to-back national championships, taking down the Texas Tech Red Raiders 4-1.
8: From home to base,
9: hey,
8: we

As a service member stationed in a foreign country, you use social media to share your experiences with your family and friends around the world. And that's perfectly fine, except you share everything. Like that selfie you took in that classified area, or that status update where you posted your deployment orders. And because your privacy settings are set to everyone, literally anyone on the internet can see it. And once it's on the internet, it's there for

0: Good. Remember, social media OPSEC is just like regular OPSEC. Think twice before you post it.
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1: U.S. forces disabled an unladen oil tanker heading for an Iranian port on the Arabian Gulf. The MT Lexi ignored repeated warnings over 24 hours, according to U.S. Central Command. A U.S. aircraft fired a Hellfire missile into the ship's engine room. Meanwhile, the U.S. military is quietly guiding commercial ships through the Strait of Hormuz. Without escorting the vessels, the Navy is coordinating movements through a route it mapped out for tankers. Iran threatens to mine the strait and has suspended peace talks with the U.S. Finally, the VA started a clinical trial of the drug known as Ecstasy to treat PTSD and alcohol addiction in veterans. 80 veterans are subjects in the trial. The program is driven by a veteran suicide rate far above the national average.
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4: 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I'm Airman First Class Farrell Dublato. 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
5: We have a bunch of events going on for the rest of this month. In June 12th, we're going to have the U.S. Army 251st birthday. It's going to be from 3 to 4 at our center, so come join us there. We're going to celebrate the U.S. Army's birthday. June 16th, we're going to have the military parent meetup. It's from 11 to 1 on June 16th. Then finally, on June 25th, we have the mini-me meetup. We team up with MFRC, and that's from 11 to 12 on June 25th. And it's just a welcoming space for parents with babies up to 12 months. And they all just bring in the little ones, and they just mingle in our theater room. And it's just a good time.
4: This was your Kanto Connection. I'm Airman First Class Farrell Dublato.
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1: Richard, don't you think you've had too much to drink?
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6: 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Bottled water distribution point has been established at Sanban Tower and will be open from 8 a.m. to 6 p.m. daily starting June 11th through Sunday, June 21st.
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I got drive, I don't need a car. 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I'm doing things they ain't seen before. 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I'm a demon lord. Fall off what? 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
2: From ABC News. Mike Dubusky, the job market is showing signs of resilience despite a challenging economic picture. ABC's Sherry Preston has the latest.
3: Another strong jobs report, this one for the month of May. Analysts have been expecting about 80,000 jobs to have been added to the U.S. economy last month. Instead, they added a solid 172,000, showing resilience despite rising costs from the war. Revised numbers for March and April also show even more hiring than had been reported. The unemployment rate remains unchanged at 4.3%, where it's been for most of the year.
2: President Trump posting on social media, calling the report great and that growth does not mean inflation. The Dallas Fed president and others have recently indicated higher interest rates could be necessary later this year. The Senate has passed a $70 billion immigration enforcement package, not included anything to stop the anti-weaponization fund. More from ABC News senior political correspondent Rachel Scott.
4: For more than 18 hours, Democrats and some Republicans introducing measures to rein in the fund, aimed at compensating President Trump's allies, possibly even the rioters who attacked police officers on January 6th. Those efforts failed. For weeks, acting attorney general Todd Blanche defended the fund, but after a firestorm of criticism, he testified it had been dropped.
2: Since then, President Trump has indicated he doesn't know what the future of the fund might be and called it a beautiful thing. A blast of summer heat this weekend taking aim at the East Coast.
5: One thing working for us is even though New York City looking gorgeous this morning at almost 70, going to near 90 today, over 90 tomorrow, the dew points are low, meaning that the humidity isn't that thick. However, Philadelphia warms into the 90s, low 90s, maybe even mid 90s, and they have gone remote for Philadelphia public schools.
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6: This day in Army history, June 28, 1778, the Battle of Monmouth took place during the Revolutionary War. After evacuating Philadelphia on June 18th, British General Sir Henry Clinton marched 10,000 soldiers to New York City. General Washington's Continental Army followed closely behind. On the morning of June 28th, the American advance guard under Major General Charles Lee attacked Clinton's rear guard at Monmouth, New Jersey. He failed to press his early advantage, and Clinton ordered a counterattack. A confused American retreat began. Washington hurried forward and met Lee moving away from the battle. Washington relieved him from command, halted the retreat, and rallied the army, repulsing four enemy assaults. Although a tactical draw, the Continental Army demonstrated it could fight on equal terms. For more information about the Army's proud history, go to history.army.mil.
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8: NBA Finals continues with Game 2 between the Knicks and the Spurs, and it all tips off from San Antonio at 8:30 p.m. Eastern Time, and the Knicks lead the series 1-0. In the Stanley Cup Final, the Hurricanes came back down 2-0 in the third period to defeat the Golden Knights 4-3 in overtime. The series is now tied at 1 apiece, and Game 3 is on Saturday. In baseball, Yankee star Aaron Judge has been diagnosed with a stress fracture of the first rib on his right side. He is expected to return this season. Best case scenario is that he returns sometime in August. The Cubs walked it off on a Pete Crow Armstrong RBI single to defeat the A's 7-6. Ketel Marte walked it off for the Diamondbacks in Arizona as they took down the Dodgers 3-2. And in college softball, the Texas Longhorns have secured back-to-back national championships, taking down the Texas Tech Red Raiders 4-1.
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0: was a note in everything.
1: I didn't know she was having problems.
2: I mean, she said that there was some stuff going on at home.
0: I know she had a hard time adjusting after her deployment.
1: She told me she didn't want to do the things she liked anymore.
3: Sometimes the warning signs for suicide can be in everyday conversations. 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
1: In Washington, the House voted to require President Trump to get congressional approval to continue the military operations in Iran. It's the fourth attempt to rein in the three-month war. The vote came hours after the Secretary of State insisted the war is over. The Navy has fired the top three leaders of the U.S. Naval Ship Repair Facility at Yokosuka Naval Base, Japan. The commander, executive officer, and senior enlisted leader were all relieved. It's the second leadership purge at the facility in under 2 years. Finally, the Pentagon has identified the U.S. soldier killed in a training incident in Iraq as Sergeant Devin Seibel of Texas. He died at Erbil Air Base while supporting the coalition mission against the resurgent ISIS. A British soldier was also killed in the incident.
0: For more headlines, catch Stars and Stripes at stripes.com.
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4: 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I'm Airman First Class Farrell Dublato. 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
5: We have a bunch of events going on for the rest of this month. In June 12th, we're going to have the U.S. Army 251st birthday. It's going to be from 3 to 4 at our center, so come join us there. We're going to celebrate the U.S. Army's birthday. June 16th, we're going to have the military parent meetup. It's from 11 to 1 on June 16th. Then finally, on June 25th, we have the mini-me meetup. We team up with MFRC, and that's from 11 to 12 on June 25th. And it's just a welcoming space for parents with babies up to 12 months. And they all just bring in the little ones, and they just mingle in our theater room. 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
2: When driving in Japan, traveling up to 30 kilometers over the speed limit results in a blue ticket or minor offense. 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Penalties range from fines to imprisonment, so obey the posted speed limit at all times.
3: Here's a few words from the Command Sergeant Major of U.S. Army Garrison Japan, Rick Meeker, on what's going on around Camp Sama.
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6: Hey, nice roll there, buddy. 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
2: Former CIA agent just ordered to remain in custody. Lisa Brady, Fox News. He's been accused of stealing from the government and lying about his background.
3: Former CIA agent David Rush was arrested last month, and the FBI searched his home in Northern Virginia. He's accused of stealing more than 300 gold bars from the CIA. The FBI says they found $2 million worth of currency and more than 30 Rolex watches. He's also accused of lying on his resume, including about his education. Rush appeared in federal court today. Federal prosecutors said he was a master manipulator, that there are still funds unaccounted for, and that Rush moved money into commodities that could be liquidated easily.
2: Fox's Jessica Rosenthal. The defense argues everything is accounted for, including the gold bars, but the judge orders Rush to remain in detention for now. Also in Virginia, a former IRS law enforcement officer just sentenced to life in prison without parole for the murder of his wife and a man who was lured to the couple's home as a fall guy. Brendan Banfield was having an affair with the family's au pair, who testified against him and was previously sentenced to 10 years in prison. The judge telling Banfield he not only disregarded his wife's life and lured an innocent man to his death, but also took everything away from his four-year-old daughter. A lot more hiring in May than economists were expecting. 172,000 jobs created, more than double the estimates, and the April and March readings were revised higher.
4: The report suggests resilience in the economy. Hiring appears to have rebounded after cooling in winter months, though it also could make it more difficult for the new Fed chair, Kevin Warsh, to lower interest rates.
2: Fox's Jenny Cosola. The White House Economic Council director says the report shows the Trump economy creating a golden age, also predicting again that prices will go down once the conflict with Iran ends. Today, the president is heading to Wisconsin for a roundtable focusing on farmers. 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
5: This day in Army history, June 28th, 1776, the Battle of Sullivan's Island in Charleston, South Carolina, took place. After the British evacuated Boston in March, they tried to establish a foothold in the southern colonies to rally Loyalist support. One of their first targets was Fort Sullivan outside Charleston. It was defended by Colonel William Moultrie and a small garrison of militia. On June 28th, British forces began their day-long naval attacks. British gunners scored many hits, but the fort's spongy palmetto walls absorbed the shock of the rounds. The Americans countered with heavy artillery, inflicting 225 British casualties, while suffering 10 killed and 22 wounded. Unable to take the fort, British forces withdrew that evening. For more information about the Army's proud history, go to history.army.mil.
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7: NBA Finals continues with Game 2 between the Knicks and the Spurs, and it all tips off from San Antonio at 8:30 p.m. Eastern Time, and the Knicks lead the series 1-0. In the Stanley Cup Final, the Hurricanes came back down 2-0 in the third period to defeat the Golden Knights 4-3 in overtime. The series is now tied at 1 apiece, and Game 3 is on Saturday. In baseball, Yankees star Aaron Judge has been diagnosed with a stress fracture of the first rib on his right side. He is expected to return this season. Best case scenario is that he returns sometime in August. The Cubs walked it off on a Pete Crow Armstrong RBI single to defeat the A's 7-6. Ketel Marte walked it off for the Diamondbacks in Arizona as they took down the Dodgers 3-2. And in college softball, the Texas Longhorns have secured back-to-back national championships, taking down the Texas Tech Red Raiders 4-1.
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1: U.S. forces disabled an unladen oil tanker heading for an Iranian port on the Arabian Gulf. The MT Lexi ignored repeated warnings over 24 hours, according to U.S. Central Command. A U.S. aircraft fired a Hellfire missile into the ship's engine room. Meanwhile, the U.S. military is quietly guiding commercial ships through the Strait of Hormuz. Without escorting the vessels, the Navy is coordinating movements through a route it mapped out for tankers. Iran threatens to mine the strait and has suspended peace talks with the U.S. Finally, the VA started a clinical trial of the drug known as Ecstasy to treat PTSD and alcohol addiction in veterans. 80 veterans are subjects in the trial. The program is driven by a veteran suicide rate far above the national average.
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4: 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I'm Airman First Class Farrell Dublato. 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
5: We have a bunch of events going on for the rest of this month. In June 12th, we're going to have the U.S. Army 251st birthday. It's going to be from 3 to 4 at our center, so come join us there. We're going to celebrate the U.S. Army's birthday. June 16th, we're going to have the military parent meetup. It's from 11 to 1 on June 16th. Then finally, on June 25th, we have the mini-me meetup. We team up with MFRC, and that's from 11 to 12 on June 25th. And it's just a welcoming space for parents with babies up to 12 months. And they all just bring in the little ones, and they just mingle in our theater room. And it's just a good time.
4: This was your Kanto Connection. I'm Airman First Class Farrell Dublato.
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0: He said he's not doing so good.
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6: We'll be conducting a waterline repair at Harney Gate June 17th through June 18th. A boil water advisory for main base will go into effect at 6 p.m. on June 18th and expected to last approximately 3 days. Bottled water distribution point has been established at Sanban Tower and will be open from 8 a.m. to 6 p.m. daily starting June 11th through Sunday, June 21st.
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2: From ABC News, I'm Mike Dubusky. 172,000 jobs were added to the U.S. economy last month. According to the Labor Department, that's almost double what experts had been expecting. But ABC's Perry Russum says it's only one piece of a complicated economic puzzle.
3: Jobs went down in the financial industry, and some analysts say this should really stop any talks, really, of a recession, with one expert telling us that recessions do not happen when the labor market is moving like this. But remember, this is just one part of the overall economy. The price of food is still up. The price of gas and oil is still up because of the Strait of Hormuz being closed as a result of the war in Iran.
2: A court hearing arguments today in the case of President Trump's new ballroom at the White House. A lower court initially had halted construction after a lawsuit brought by historic preservationists. Now the president's lawyers are appealing.
4: Much of the argument today focused on whether the group that has brought the lawsuit, the National Trust for Historic Preservation, has standing to sue. The administration argues that the plaintiffs are not injured in any way, that they're basically bringing this lawsuit because they simply don't like the design of the ballroom. And their position, as argued in court today, is that if people are walking by the White House on Pennsylvania Avenue and they don't like the look of the new ballroom, that all they have to do is just cast their eyes in a different direction and move on with their day.
2: ABC's Stephen Portnoy. Russian President Vladimir Putin has rejected an offer from Ukraine's President Volodymyr Zelensky to sit down for peace talks. It comes as the tide of that war appears to be shifting, says former Defense Department official Mick Mulroy.
5: Ukraine is seeing a shift here. We're seeing Ukraine hold Russian spring offensive essentially stagnant, and in some cases, Ukraine's even taking back territory. Ukraine keeps advancing its ability to strike long range inside Russia and inside Crimea.
2: And a judge has vacated several Trump administration policies that had paused asylum requests. 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
6: Today's federal newscast. The Social Security Administration is looking to fully transition to electronic payments this year. President Trump signed an executive order last year directing the Treasury Department to stop issuing paper checks for all federal payments. SSA say paper checks are 20 times more expensive than electronic checks.

0: and are more susceptible to fraud. A new artificial intelligence executive order sets the stage for a new flurry of government-wide cyber activity. Federal News Network's Justin Doubleday has more.
1: President Donald Trump on Tuesday signed an AI executive order calling for new binding operational directives and other security guidance within the next 30 days. It also directs agencies to expand their use of AI-enabled cybersecurity tools, and it calls for the establishment of an AI cybersecurity clearinghouse to coordinate and remediate new software vulnerabilities. Justin Doubleday, Federal News Network.
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3: NBA Finals continues with Game 2 between the Knicks and the Spurs, and it all tips off from San Antonio at 8:30 p.m. Eastern Time, and the Knicks lead the series 1-0. In the Stanley Cup Final, the Hurricanes came back down 2-0 in the third period to defeat the Golden Knights 4-3 in overtime. The series is now tied at 1 apiece, and Game 3 is on Saturday. In baseball, Yankees star Aaron Judge has been diagnosed with a stress fracture of the first rib on his right side. He is expected to return this season. Best case scenario is that he returns sometime in August. The Cubs walked it off on a Pete Crow Armstrong RBI single to defeat the A's 7-6. Ketel Marte walked it off for the Diamondbacks in Arizona as they took down the Dodgers 3-2. And in college softball, the Texas Longhorns have secured back-to-back national championships, taking down the Texas Tech Red Raiders 4-1.
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1: In Washington, the House voted to require President Trump to get congressional approval to continue the military operations in Iran. It's the fourth attempt to rein in the three-month war. The vote came hours after the Secretary of State insisted the war is over. The Navy has fired the top three leaders of the U.S. Naval Ship Repair Facility at Yokosuka Naval Base, Japan. The commander, executive officer,

0: and senior enlisted leader were all relieved. It's the second leadership purge at the facility in under 2 years. Finally, the Pentagon has identified the U.S. soldier killed in a training incident in Iraq as Sergeant Devin Seibel of Texas. He died at Erbil Air Base while supporting the coalition mission against the resurgent ISIS. A British soldier was also killed in the incident.
1: For more headlines, catch Stars and Stripes at stripes.com.
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4: 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I'm Airman First Class Farrell Dublato. 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
5: We have a bunch of events going on for the rest of this month. In June 12th, we're going to have the U.S. Army 251st birthday. It's going to be from 3 to 4 at our center, so come join us there. We're going to celebrate the U.S. Army's birthday. June 16th, we're going to have the military parent meetup. It's from 11 to 1 on June 16th. Then finally, on June 25th, we have the mini-me meetup. We team up with MFRC, and that's from 11 to 12 on June 25th. And it's just a welcoming space for parents with babies up to 12 months. And they all just bring in the little ones, and they just mingle in our theater room, and it's just a good time.
4: 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I'm Airman First Class Farrell Dublato.
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1: Yokota Air Base has some updated policies on outdoor cooking. In garden units, grills, fryers, and smokers are authorized for use in all uncovered areas of the unit backyards. They are not authorized in the front areas or covered patios. For tower units, only propane and electric grills are authorized on the balconies with a few restrictions. The grill must be attended at all times, the balcony door must remain closed, a fire extinguisher must be available, a spray water bottle must be available to extinguish small flare-ups, and grilling is not authorized when a weather wind advisory is in effect.
2: Bring your cards to the Atsugi Library for an opportunity to trade, battle, and make new friends at the Pokemon Club every first Tuesday of the month from 2 to 3 p.m. For more information, please visit NavyMWRAtsugi.com.
3: Here's a few words from the Command Sergeant Major of U.S. Army Garrison Japan, Rick Meeker, on what's going on around Camp Sama.
4: Hey, this month we've got the Battle of Smoke going on, and summer's upon us, and this means outdoor grilling. 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
2: Trump is on the move. Lisa Brady, Fox News. He's heading to a farming roundtable in Wisconsin, and on the way there, cheering the latest snapshot of the economy.
3: The job numbers just came out, and they were fantastic. Far better than even anticipated. They anticipated pretty good, but they had no idea it was going to be that.
2: Though he adds he'd like to see lower interest rates after 172,000 jobs created in May, with upward revisions for April and March. However, inflation outpacing wage growth, and there's a sell-off on Wall Street. The president tells the Wall Street Journal he wants his incoming acting director of national intelligence to shrink the size of some agencies, pointing to holdovers from the Biden and Obama administrations.
4: This week, President Trump named Bill Pulte the head of the Federal Housing Finance Agency as acting DNI, raising concerns even from some Republican lawmakers who question his credentials. The president says Pulte will only serve a short time and will not be nominated to the post permanently. He told the Journal that makes Pulte less shackled.
2: Fox's Jared Halpern at the White House. A man convicted of scheming with his mistress to murder his wife and an innocent man is sentenced in Virginia to life in prison without parole.
5: Ahead of sentencing, Brendan Banfield told the court he was not guilty of murdering his wife, Christine. Judge Peneas Karate said only twice before has she encountered a defendant accused of murder who showed no remorse and calculated their murders.
6: As I listen to the evidence in this case and listen to your testimony, it is apparent that I am once again looking at that same kind of evil.
5: Banfield was convicted of killing his wife with the help of Brazilian au pair Juliana Magalhães. The two lured Joseph Ryan to the Banfield home through a fetish website and killed both him and Christine. Magalhães has been sentenced to 10 years in prison. The Banfields have a young daughter, and he was also convicted of child endangerment.
2: Fox's Jessica Rosenthal, the judge telling Banfield he took everything away from his four-year-old. 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
7: This day in Army history, June 28, 1778, the Battle of Monmouth took place during the Revolutionary War. After evacuating Philadelphia on June 18, British General Sir Henry Clinton marched 10,000 soldiers to New York City. General Washington's Continental Army followed closely behind. On the morning of June 28, the American advance guard under Major General Charles Lee attacked Clinton's rear guard at Monmouth, New Jersey. He failed to press his early advantage, and Clinton ordered a counterattack. A confused American retreat began. Washington hurried forward and met Lee moving away from the battle. Washington relieved him from command, halted the retreat, and rallied the army, repulsing four enemy assaults.

0: a tactical draw, the Continental Army demonstrated it could fight on equal terms. For more information about the Army's proud history, go to history.army.mil.
1: From the Fox Sports studios in Los Angeles, here's Monsi Bolaños.
2: NBA Finals continues with Game 2 between the Knicks and the Spurs, and it all tips off from San Antonio at 8:30 p.m. Eastern Time, and the Knicks lead the series 1-0. In the Stanley Cup Final, the Hurricanes came back down 2-0 in the third period to defeat the Golden Knights 4-3 in overtime. The series is now tied at 1 apiece, and Game 3 is on Saturday. In baseball, Yankees star Aaron Judge has been diagnosed with a stress fracture of the first rib on his right side. He is expected to return this season. Best case scenario is that he returns sometime in August. The Cubs walked it off on a Pete Crow Armstrong RBI single to defeat the A's 7-6. Ketel Marte walked it off for the Diamondbacks in Arizona as they took down the Dodgers 3-2. And in college softball, the Texas Longhorns have secured back-to-back national championships, taking down the Texas Tech Red Raiders 4-1.
1: We play the artists you love.
3: AFN, the Eagle.

This is Mari Gregory with your Japanese culture tip. Bow politely when you meet someone, thank them, or say goodbye. The depth and duration of bows are something non-Japanese

0: aren't expected to understand, so you won't offend anyone if you don't do this perfectly. If a Japanese person bows to you, a light nod of the head in return will usually suffice. Shaking hands is also appropriate, but it's best to wait for the other person to offer their hand first before offering yours.
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2: Vehicle accidents are a leading cause of preventable injuries. Distracted driving can have deadly consequences, so be sure to take risks seriously. Distractions, bad weather, impairment, aggressive driving, and heavy traffic are just some of the risk factors that can lead to accidents. Ensure newly arrived personnel take their driving instructions seriously and understand the risks that come with driving overseas. Take the rules of the road seriously and make a commitment to driving safe while stationed in Japan.
3: Hey you, yes, I'm talking to you, the one driving right now. I need you to check something for me. Is it approaching dusk or is it already dark? Has the sun not risen yet? Are you dealing with any inclement weather? If you answered yes to any of these questions, your headlights should be on right now. Go ahead and take a second and check. I'll wait. If there is any form of precipitation coming down, your windshield wiper should be on as well. Go ahead and check that. Be safe out there. And most importantly, arrive alive.
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1: U.S. forces disabled an unladen oil tanker heading for an Iranian port on the Arabian Gulf. The MT Lexi ignored repeated warnings over 24 hours, according to U.S. Central Command. A U.S. aircraft fired a Hellfire missile into the ship's engine room. Meanwhile, the U.S. military is quietly guiding commercial ships through the Strait of Hormuz. Without escorting the vessels, the Navy is coordinating movements through a route it mapped out for tankers. Iran threatens to mine the strait and has suspended peace talks with the U.S. Finally, the VA started a clinical trial of the drug known as Ecstasy to treat PTSD and alcohol addiction in veterans. 80 veterans are subjects in the trial. The program is driven by a veteran suicide rate far above the national average.
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4: 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I'm Airman First Class Farrell Dublato. 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
5: We have a bunch of events going on for the rest of this month. In June 12th, we're going to have the U.S. Army 251st birthday. It's going to be from 3 to 4 at our center, so come join us there. We're going to celebrate the U.S. Army's birthday. June 16th, we're going to have the military parent meetup. It's from 11 to 1 on June 16th. Then finally, on June 25th, we have the mini-me meetup. We team up with MFRC, and that's from 11 to 12 on June 25th. And it's just a welcoming space for parents with babies up to 12 months. And they all just bring in the little ones, and they just mingle in our theater room. And it's just a good time.
4: This was your Kanto Connection. I'm Airman First Class Farrell Dublato.
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0: 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The order is opposite from American names. For example, the Japanese baseball player Shohei Ohtani is called Ohtani Shohei in Japanese. The order is reversed. When you meet a Japanese person, and if you're not sure which one is their family or given name, ask them. See you again. Dewa mata.
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3: We'll be conducting a waterline repair at Harney Gate June 17th through June 18th. A boil water advisory for main base will go into effect at 6 p.m. on June 18th and expected to last approximately 3 days. Bottled water distribution point has been established at Sanban Tower and will be open from 8 a.m. to 6 p.m. daily starting June 11th through Sunday, June 21st.
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2: From ABC News, I'm Mike Dubusky. President Trump is pushing for Bill Pulte, the incoming acting director of national intelligence, to reduce the size of the nation's spy agencies. More from ABC's Karen Travers at the White House.
3: He reportedly told the Wall Street Journal that Bill Pulte, in this role as acting director of national intelligence, could really shake things up, downsizing the ODNI. He could also push forward to release classified documents related to the 2020 election, something that, of course, President Trump likes to talk about a lot, and has said that the idea of having an acting official in this role gives you more power.
2: Today, a federal appeals court in Washington, D.C. heard arguments in the case of President Trump's plans to build a new White House ballroom, with lawyers for the president looking to throw out a lower court decision which had halted construction.
4: A lawyer for the Justice Department told the appellate judges it's the administration's view that courts cannot stop the ballroom's construction, and that the National Trust for Historic Preservation in particular doesn't have standing to sue. Obama-appointed Judge Patricia Millette posed this hypothetical.
5: Bulldoze the Statue of Liberty.
4: She asked DOJ Attorney Yakov Roth, if the president suddenly decided to demolish the famous statue in New York Harbor, would no one have standing to sue?
5: Nothing can be done.
6: I think that's right, yes.
4: Stephen Portnoy, ABC News, Washington.
2: Job numbers for May were almost double what analysts had been expecting. University of Michigan economics professor Justin Wolfers tells ABC News that lowers the chance of a recession this year.
7: We had a pretty miserable 2025, but it looks like the middle or the early and middle parts of 2026 really suggest the labor market's moving along. And I think the thing this will really do is it's time to stop talking about the word recession. Recessions don't happen when the labor market's motoring along like this.
2: And it's a life sentence for Brendan Banfield, the man convicted earlier this year in the murder of his wife and one other person. You're listening to ABC News.
8: This is your News in One. Reporting for AFN Europe, I'm Navy Petty Officer Second Class Jordan Brown. U.S. service members and NATO allies kicked off the NATO Space Operations Commanders Conference, followed by a meeting of the U.S.-led Multinational Force Olympic Defender, or MNFOOD, at Ramstein Air Base, Germany. The forum aims to strengthen cooperation, share expertise, and deepen strategic ties across the alliance with partner nations. Separate from the NATO Space Conference, Commander of U.S. Space Command, Space Force General Stephen Whiting, hosted members of the six other nations that comprise the MNFOOD, reinforcing synchronized national interests. General Whiting says each nation involved plays a critical role. The exchange of practices and perspectives strengthens our integrated approach. General Whiting also says that what happens in the space domain affects other aspects of national security, warranting the united investment. Continued cooperation in space reinforces the alliance's readiness, resilience, and collective defense. That was your News in One. I'm Navy Petty Officer Second Class Jordan Brown.
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0: All tips off from San Antonio at 8:30 p.m. Eastern Time, and the Knicks lead the series 1-0. In the Stanley Cup Final, the Hurricanes came back down 2-0 in the third period to defeat the Golden Knights 4-3 in overtime. The series is now tied at 1 apiece, and Game 3 is on Saturday. In baseball, Yankees star Aaron Judge has been diagnosed with a stress fracture of the first rib on his right side. He is expected to return this season. Best case scenario is that he returns sometime in August. The Cubs walked it off on a Pete Crow Armstrong RBI single to defeat the A's 7-6. Ketel Marte walked it off for the Diamondbacks in Arizona as they took down the Dodgers 3-2. And in college softball, the Texas Longhorns have secured back-to-back national championships, taking down the Texas Tech Red Raiders 4-1.
1: This is where the music meets.

0: out of all the food-induced insane things you two have done, this absolutely takes the cake.
1: Cake.
0: I'm serious, Shaggy. You need to keep a better eye on Scooby.
1: Like, I'm sorry, Daphne, but dogs, especially Scooby, have a hard time determining the difference from what is and isn't food.
0: People in our community need to be reminded that all tobacco products must be disposed of in the appropriate receptacles. People should not discard cigarette butts or tobacco pouches on the ground.
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3: Dude, tonight was awesome.
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2: In Washington, the House voted to require President Trump to get congressional approval to continue the military operations in Iran. It's the fourth attempt to rein in the three-month war. The vote came hours after the Secretary of State insisted the war is over. The Navy has fired the top three leaders of the U.S. Naval Ship Repair Facility at Yokosuka Naval Base, Japan. The commander, executive officer, and senior enlisted leader were all relieved. It's the second leadership purge at the facility in under 2 years. Finally, the Pentagon has identified the U.S. soldier killed in a training incident in Iraq as Sergeant Devin Seibel of Texas. He died at Erbil Air Base while supporting the coalition mission against the resurgent ISIS. A British soldier was also killed in the incident.
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5: 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I'm Airman First Class Farrell Dublato. 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
6: We have a bunch of events going on for the rest of this month. In June 12th, we're going to have the U.S. Army 251st birthday. It's going to be from 3 to 4

0: at our center. So come join us there. We're going to celebrate the U.S. Army's birthday, June 16th. We're going to have the military parent meetup. It's from 11 to 1 on June 16th. Then finally, on June 25th, we have the mini-me meetup. We team up with MFRC, and that's from 11 to 12 on June 25th. And it's just a welcoming space for parents with babies up to 12 months. And they all just bring in the little ones and they just mingle in our theater room. And it's just a good time.
1: 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I'm Airman First Class Farrell Dubleto.

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7: 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This is a crucial reminder about Singapore's strict regulations on vaping and cigarettes. Singapore treats vaping seriously. Possession, use, or purchase of e-vaporizers can result in fines of up to $2,000 and even jail time. Remember, the legal smoking age in Singapore is 21. Smoking is also banned in many public places. Ensure all cigarette packs have the Singapore Duty Paid mark. Harsh penalty.

0: Sources Network.
1: A big loss on Wall Street. Lisa Brady, Fox News, as interest rate anxiety returns after another stronger than expected jobs report. 172,000 jobs created in May. White House Deputy Spokeswoman Anna Kelly telling Fox.
2: Remember what this president did in his first term, reshoring manufacturing, lowering costs, bringing jobs back here at home, deregulation. This is a proven economic formula that this president delivered in his first term, and he's delivering again.
1: The president calling the job numbers incredible. But there's concern about the Fed's next move, with inflation still sticky, the Dow dropping 695 points, the S&P with its biggest one-day drop since October, down more than 2%, and the NASDAQ plummeting more than 1,100, that's over 4%, with some tech shares leading the way. President Trump now in Wisconsin for a farming roundtable event in Chippewa Falls. On the way there, confirming he wants his incoming intelligence director to make cuts.
3: President Trump says he'd like to see the workforce shrink in some U.S. intelligence agencies, telling reporters aboard Air Force One.
4: I've heard that's way too high for way too long. Yeah, I wouldn't mind. If he cut, I wouldn't mind that.
3: The president signaling incoming acting director of national intelligence, Bill Pulte, could shake up the agency.
4: Bill Pulte's very good. He's very talented. Done a great job at Fannie Mae, Freddie Mac.
3: Pulte currently leads the Federal Housing Finance Agency. The president says Pulte will serve at DNI for a short term, saying interviews are already underway for a permanent director.
1: Fox's Jared Halpern at the White House. A Virginia man convicted of killing his wife and a man lured to the couple's home as a fall guy is sentenced to life in prison. Brendan Banfield was having an affair with the family's au pair, who testified against him and was already sentenced to 10 years in prison. The judge telling Banfield he took everything away from his four-year-old daughter. Banfield still says he's innocent. America is listening to Fox News.
5: This is your News in One. Reporting for AFN Europe, I'm Navy Petty Officer Second Class Jordan Brown. U.S. service members and NATO allies kicked off the NATO Space Operations Commanders Conference, followed by a meeting of the U.S.-led Multinational Force Olympic Defender, or MNFOOD, at Ramstein Air Base, Germany. The forum aims to strengthen cooperation, share expertise, and deepen strategic ties across the alliance with partner nations. Separate from the NATO Space Conference, Commander of U.S. Space Command, Space Force General Stephen Whiting, hosted members of the six other nations that comprise the MNFOOD, reinforcing synchronized national interests. General Whiting says each nation involved plays a critical role. The exchange of practices and perspectives strengthens our integrated approach. General Whiting also says that what happens in the space domain affects other aspects of national security, warranting the united investment. Continued cooperation in space reinforces the alliance's readiness, resilience, and collective defense. That was your News in One. I'm Navy Petty Officer Second Class Jordan Brown.
6: From the Fox Sports Studios in Los Angeles, here's Monsi Bolaños.
7: NBA Finals continues with Game 2 between the Knicks and the Spurs, and it all tips off from San Antonio at 8:30 p.m. Eastern Time, and the Knicks lead the series 1-0. In the Stanley Cup Final, the Hurricanes came back down 2-0 in the third period to defeat the Golden Knights 4-3 in overtime. The series is now tied at 1 apiece, and Game 3 is on Saturday. In baseball, Yankees star Aaron Judge has been diagnosed with a stress fracture of the first rib on his right side. He is expected to return this season. Best case scenario is that he returns sometime in August. The Cubs walked it off on a Pete Crow Armstrong RBI single to defeat the A's 7-6. Ketel Marte walked it off for the Diamondbacks in Arizona as they took down the Dodgers 3-2. And in college softball, the Texas Longhorns have secured back-to-back national championships, taking down the Texas Tech Red Raiders 4-1.

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0: Ugh, my Lambrafidis can't carry me that far.
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1: U.S. forces disabled an unladen oil tanker heading for an Iranian port on the Arabian Gulf. The MT Lexi ignored repeated warnings over 24 hours, according to U.S. Central Command. A U.S. aircraft fired a Hellfire missile into the ship's engine room. Meanwhile, the U.S. military is quietly guiding commercial ships through the Strait of Hormuz. Without escorting the vessels, the Navy is coordinating movements through a route it mapped out for tankers. Iran threatens to mine the strait and has suspended peace talks with the U.S. Finally, the VA started a clinical trial of the drug known as Ecstasy to treat PTSD and alcohol addiction in veterans. 80 veterans are subjects in the trial. The program is driven by a veteran suicide rate far above the national.

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4: 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I'm Airman First Class Farrell Dublato. 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
5: We have a bunch of events going on for the rest of this month. In June 12th, we're going to have the U.S. Army 251st birthday. It's going to be from 3 to 4 at our center, so come join us there. We're going to celebrate the U.S. Army's birthday. June 16th, we're going to have the military parent meetup. It's from 11 to 1 on June 16th. Then finally, on June 25th, we have the mini-me meetup. We team up with MFRC, and that's from 11 to 12 on June 25th. And it's just a welcoming space for parents with babies up to 12 months. And they all just bring in the little ones, and they just mingle in our theater room. And it's just a good time.
4: This was your Kanto Connection. I'm Airman First Class Farrell Dublato.

0: 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Just go around the bus.
1: No, we can't. When they're stopped for passengers, we have to let them finish.
0: Why? It's not like we can hit them at the bus stop.
1: There could be people needing to cross the road that we don't know about, and by going around, we could hit them.
0: Yeah, that makes sense. We should wait.
2: Make sure to stop at all crosswalks, abide the posted speed limit, and make sure you stop at least 20 feet behind or in front if you are approaching a stop sign.
3: Service members caught using mobile devices while driving off base in Japan could be hit with thousands of dollars in fines or up to a year in prison. Don't throw away your career for one text.
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5: We'll be conducting a waterline repair at Harney Gate June 17th through June 18th. A boil water advisory for main base will go into effect at 6 p.m. on June 18th and expect it to last approximately 3 days. Bottled water distribution point has been established at Sanban Tower and will be open from 8 a.m. to 6 p.m. daily starting June 11th through Sunday, June 21st.
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2: From ABC News. Mike DeBusky. President Trump says the soon-to-be acting director of national intelligence, Bill Pulte, should cut positions at the country's spy agencies. ABC's Karen Travers.
3: He made it clear that this really is an acting role for Bill Pulte as the director of national intelligence, that he will be serving in this capacity for a period of time, but that he is already talking to people to fill that role permanently. The president says he has 5 interviews set up with people to potentially be the next director of national intelligence. He didn't get specific on who he is talking to, but he said they're all very good people, you know, very well, and people that do that kind of thing, and he called them respected people.
2: The president also reacting to today's better than expected jobs report.
4: So we had incredible job numbers today. You saw that. And we have good everything, good numbers, but the job numbers just came out and they were fantastic.
2: More on those numbers from ABC's Sherry Preston.
5: Another strong jobs report, this one for the month of May. Analysts have been expecting about 80,000 jobs to have been added to the U.S. economy last month. Instead, they added a solid 172,000, showing resilience despite rising costs from the war. Revised numbers for March and April also show even more hiring than had been reported. The unemployment rate remains unchanged at 4.3%, where it's been for most of the year.
2: In Aurora, Colorado, there is an outcry over an appeals court decision to reverse the homicide convictions of 2 paramedics who had been charged in connection with the death of Elijah McClain. Medean Schaffner is with the advocacy group Epitome of Black Excellence and Partnership.
6: You can put it in whatever words you need to. We know that the Colorado Appellate Court just simply moved the goalpost. That's all they did.
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7: Federal Newscast. The Social Security Administration is looking to fully transition to electronic payments this year. President Trump signed an executive order last year directing the Treasury Department to stop issuing paper checks for all federal payments. SSA say paper checks are 20 times more expensive than electronic checks and are more susceptible to fraud. A new artificial intelligence executive order sets the stage for a new flurry of government-wide cyber activity. Federal News Network's Justin Doubleday has more.
8: President Donald Trump on Tuesday signed an AI executive order calling for new binding operational directives and other security guidance within the next 30 days. It also directs agencies to expand their use of AI-enabled cybersecurity tools, and it calls for the establishment of an AI cybersecurity clearinghouse to coordinate and remediate new software vulnerabilities. Justin Doubleday, Federal News Network.
7: 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I'm Eric White.
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10: NBA Finals continues with Game 2 between the Knicks and the Spurs, and it all tips off from San Antonio at 8:30 p.m. Eastern Time, and the Knicks lead the series 1-0. In the Stanley Cup Final, the Hurricanes came back down 2-0 in the third period to defeat the Golden Knights 4-3 in overtime. The series is now tied at 1 apiece, and Game 3 is on Saturday. In baseball, Yankees star Aaron Judge has been diagnosed with a stress fracture of the first rib on his right side. He is expected to return this season. Best case scenario is that he returns sometime in August. The Cubs walked it off on a Pete Crow Armstrong RBI single to defeat the A's 7-6. Ketel Marte walked it off for the Diamondbacks in Arizona as they took down the Dodgers 3-2. And in college softball, the Texas Longhorns have secured back-to-back national championships, taking down the Texas Tech Red Raiders 4-1.
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0: On August 8th, a 7.1 earthquake rattled southern Japan. Central and southern Japan remains vulnerable to additional quakes due to proximity to the Nankai Trough, a deep offshore fault line. In Japan, being prepared for natural disasters is always important. When prepping for natural disasters, always have an emergency bag ready. Bottled water, dry or canned food, a first aid kit, hygiene supplies, and a light source is paramount. And make sure your important documents are easily accessible.
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1: In Washington, the House voted to require President Trump to get congressional approval to continue the military operations in Iran. It's the fourth attempt to rein in the three-month war. The vote came hours after the Secretary of State insisted the war is over. The Navy has fired the top three leaders of the U.S. Naval Ship Repair Facility at Yokosuka Naval Base, Japan. The commander, executive officer, and senior enlisted leader were all relieved. It's the second leadership purge at the facility in under 2 years. Finally, the Pentagon has identified the U.S. soldier killed in a training incident in Iraq as Sergeant Devin Seibel of Texas. He died at Erbil Air Base while supporting the coalition mission against the resurgent ISIS. A British soldier was also killed in the incident.
0: For more headlines, catch Stars and Stripes at stripes.com.
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4: 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I'm Airman First Class Farrell Dublato. 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
5: We have a bunch of events going on for the rest of this month. In June 12th, we're going to have the U.S. Army 251st birthday. It's going to be from 3 to 4 at our center, so come join us there. We're going to celebrate the U.S. Army's birthday. June 16th, we're going to have the military parent meetup. It's from 11 to 1 on June 16th. Then finally, on June 25th, we have the Mini-Me meetup. We team up with MFRC, and that's from 11 to 12 on June 25th. And it's just a welcoming space for parents with babies up to 12 months. And they all just bring in the little ones, and they just mingle in our theater room. And it's just a good time.
4: This was your Kanto Connection. I'm Airman First Class Farrell Dublato.

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6: 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I just...

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And, yo, I think she's walking over here with them hips and them jewels on her waist.

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2: President Trump. I'm Lisa Lacera, Fox News. The Senate passing a $70 billion immigration enforcement bill after weeks of delays.
3: The 52-47 vote followed a marathon series of motions and amendments to change it over the course of 18 hours.

0: Senators approved the legislation to fund Immigration and Customs Enforcement and Border Patrol for the next 3 years. There were bipartisan efforts to add amendments that would restrict what the president has called a $1.8 billion anti-weaponization fund for Trump's political allies who believe they've been politically persecuted. One such defeated amendment was proposed by Louisiana Senator Bill Cassidy, who was recently defeated by a Trump-backed primary challenger, which would have redirected the fund's payments to law enforcement officers hurt in the January 6th attack on the U.S. Capitol.
1: Fox's Tanya J. Powers. A federal judge has blocked the Trump administration policy intended to limit immigrants. The policy enacted after the shooting of two members of the National Guard last year, which limited green cards, work permits, asylum claims, and citizenship applications for immigrants from 39 countries. President Trump says he wants his incoming acting intelligence director to make cuts to that office.
2: The president signaling incoming acting director of National Intelligence, Bill Pulte, could shake up the agency.
3: Bill Pulte is very good. He's very talented. Done a great job at Fannie Mae, Freddie Mac.
2: Pulte currently leads the Federal Housing Finance Agency. The president says Pulte will serve at DNI for a short term, saying interviews are already underway for a permanent director.
1: Fox's Jared Halpern at the White House. The U.S. Attorney's Office in Los Angeles says it's opened multiple election fraud investigations related to California's elections. This comes as vote counts continue in the California governor and Los Angeles mayor's races. No word if the investigations are into the current election. 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
4: Federal Newscast. The Social Security Administration is looking to fully transition to electronic payments this year. President Trump signed an executive order last year directing the Treasury Department to stop issuing paper checks for all federal payments. SSA say paper checks are 20 times more expensive than electronic checks and are more susceptible to fraud. A new artificial intelligence executive order sets the stage for a new flurry of government-wide cyber activity. Federal News Network's Justin Doubleday has more.
5: President Donald Trump on Tuesday signed an AI executive order calling for new binding operational directives and other security guidance within the next 30 days. It also directs agencies to expand their use of AI-enabled cybersecurity tools, and it calls for the establishment of an AI cybersecurity clearinghouse to coordinate and remediate new software vulnerabilities. Justin Doubleday, Federal News Network.
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7: Knicks and Spurs in Game 2 of the NBA Finals tonight in San Antonio. Tip-off 8:30 Eastern Time. Knicks are up 1-0 in the best-of-seven series. 16.9 million viewers watched Game 1 of this NBA Finals on Wednesday night. That was the most for a Game 1 in the NBA Finals since 2018. ESPN reports the NBA has interviewed Clippers forward Kawhi Leonard and Clippers owner Steve Ballmer as part of their investigation into whether the Clippers tried to circumvent the salary cap with outside deals. The Chicago Bears say they're focusing on building a new stadium in Northwest Indiana following a vote from their board of directors, while Buccaneers quarterback Baker Mayfield said the team and he just aren't anywhere close to terms on a long-term extension as Baker enters the final year of his contract. He says he wants a new extension but won't negotiate once training camp starts. Matt Chapman's hit a grand slam and a three-run shot. He's knocked in eight. Giants lead the Cubs in the sixth at Wrigley, 16-0. In golf, JT Poston leads the Memorial at 9-under. Rory McIlroy is 8 back.

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2: U.S. forces disabled an unladen oil tanker heading for an Iranian port on the Arabian Gulf. The MT Lexi ignored repeated warnings over 24 hours, according to U.S. Central Command. A U.S. aircraft fired a Hellfire missile into the ship's engine room. Meanwhile, the U.S. military is quietly guiding commercial ships through the Strait of Hormuz. Without escorting the vessels, the Navy is coordinating movements through a route it mapped out for tankers. Iran threatens to mine the strait and has suspended peace talks with the U.S. Finally, the VA started a clinical trial of the drug known as Ecstasy to treat PTSD and alcohol addiction in veterans. 80 veterans are subjects in the trial. The program is driven by a veteran suicide rate far above the national average.
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5: 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I'm Airman First Class Farrell Dublato. 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
6: We have a bunch of events going on for the rest of this month. In June 12th, we're going to have the U.S. Army 251st birthday. And it's going to be from 3 to 4 at our center. So come join us there. We're going to celebrate the U.S. Army's birthday. June 16th, we're going to have the military parent meetup. It's from 11 to 1 on June 16th. Then finally, on June 25th, we have the mini-me meetup. We team up with MFRC, and that's from 11 to 12 on June 25th. And it's just a welcoming space for parents with babies up to 12 months. And they all just bring in the little ones, and they just mingle in our theater room. And it's just a good time.
5: 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I'm Airman First Class Farrell Dublato.
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0: Hey, you seem a little stressed. 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
4: We'll be conducting a waterline repair at Harney Gate June 17th through June 18th. A boil water advisory for main base will go into effect at 6 p.m. on June 18th and expected to last approximately 3 days. Bottled water distribution point has been established at Sanban Tower and will be open from 8 a.m. to 6 p.m. daily starting June 11th through Sunday, June 21st.
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6: I'm A1C Vespri Walker. As guests in this country, we must ensure that we operate vehicles properly, safely, and consistent with both U.S. and Japanese laws. In Japan, the DUI levels start at 0.03 BAC. Japanese penalties can range for up to 3 years in prison or 500,000 yen. Additionally, persons riding as passengers of someone driving under the influence can be cited with fines ranging from 300,000 to 1 million yen or confinement from 2 to 5 years. Remember, safe and responsible driving in Japan must be everyone's goal.
7: By those who lead.

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2: From ABC News, I'm Dave Packer. U.S. Central Command says that U.S. forces shot down four Iranian one-way drones fired at the Strait of Hormuz.
3: CENTCOM said the drones posed an immediate threat to regional maritime traffic. It's the latest hostile action during the two-month-long ceasefire where the U.S. engages in self-defense actions that typically result in Iranian retaliatory attacks. Earlier this week, one such attack on Kuwait's international airport killed one person and injured dozens of others. Luis Martinez, ABC News, Washington.
2: President Trump's new pick for acting director of national intelligence, Bill Pulte, has been in charge of the Federal Housing Agency, where he reduced staff by 25%. Mr. Trump told reporters on Air Force One today he'd like to see that happen at DNI.
4: Trump says he wants Pulte to slash staff at the agency.
5: I wouldn't mind. I've heard that's way too high for way too long.
4: He tells the Wall Street Journal that